shone like diamonds, and his smile was heaven sent. His hair was long and flowing, and his back

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1: Scattered showers and thunderstorms tonight, windy and 17 degrees. We're expecting 5 to 10 millimeters of rain tomorrow. There's also a risk of a thunderstorm and a gusting wind. High of 23 degrees and the Humidex 30. Rain expected for Monday, 23, and then for Tuesday, sunshine and 25. Current weather conditions can be found anytime on the Lowen Body Shop weather page on your Steinbach online app. I'm Judy Peters.
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2: Scattered showers and thunderstorms tonight, windy and 17 degrees. We're expecting 5 to 10 millimeters of rain tomorrow. There's also a risk of a thunderstorm and a gusting wind. High of 23 degrees and the humidex 30. Rain expected for Monday, 23, and then for Tuesday, sunshine and 25. Current weather conditions can be found anytime on the Lowen Body Shop weather page on your Steinbach online app. I'm Judy Peters.
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3: Hi there, my friend. 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Come on.

0: weekend on Heart of the South, we continue in our series of programs called Playing Favorites, presenting Singing News Fan Award winners from 1970 till today. Now, our journey thus far has brought us to 2002, and so this weekend we're going to pick it up in 2003 and go through the end of 2004. We'll find out who was the favorite new artist of each of those years, the favorite quartet, the favorite trio, and then we'll go on a journey through the 10 songs nominated for the favorite song of the year. And after all that, we'll let you know which song was the favorite song of each year. Hour 1, we'll look at the winners from 03. Hour 2, the winners of 2004. Well, when we go back in time to 2003, Ernie Haas' signature sound had just started. They were the favorite new artist of 03, and they're going to get the program rolling for us right after this.
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0: In our first package of the program, we'll find out who was the favorite quartet of 2003, the favorite young artist, the Horizon Individual. We get it going with the favorite new artist of 2003, and it was none other than Ernie Haas and Signature Sound. Here's Ernie to introduce our opening song for us.
1: Hey folks, this is Ernie Haas. So glad to be with you in your homes this day. I hope you enjoy the song by Signature Sound. It's exciting, and we love singing it. It's called Stand By Me.

0: Stand By Me, the name of both the song and the album released by Signature Sound back in the year they started, 2003. In fact, that song went on to chart at number 15 in October of 2004. And again, the favorite new artist of 2003 was Ernie Huss and Signature Sound. The Horizon individual of that year was Andrew Smith, pianist with the Dove Brothers. Here's a song that showcases his talents. The Dove Brothers Quartet with I'm Going There.
1: Well, I'm

with Southern Gospel's Horizon Individual. Well, in 2003, Gold City was Southern Gospel's favorite quartet. And in that year, this song reached the top two. It was nominated for the favorite song of 2003, God Handled It All. Send

God Handled It All. That's music of Gold City. And that's the first of 10 songs nominated for the Favorite Song of 2003. We've got the other 9 coming up starting in our second package of the program. The Favorite Young Artist of 2003 was none other than Lauren Talley of the Talley Trio. Here she comes, joined by her parents, Roger and Deborah Talley, with I Love the Lord.

0: I Love the Lord. That's music of the Tellys. That song charted at number one in October of 2003, the year that Lauren Telly won the award as Southern Gospel's favorite young artist. Now, up until 2007, by the way, young individuals were allowed to win this category of favorite young artist multiple times, up to a certain age. After 2007, rules were modified to limit individuals to no more than one win. Well, this year, they changed the rules again, and now individuals can have multiple wins as long as the nominee is 25 years old or younger on the first day of voting. Well, all that to say, Lauren Telly was the favorite young artist of 2003. We've got Southern Gospel's favorite mixed group in our next package of the program, and then we take a musical journey through the other nine songs nominated for the favorite song of 2003. To bring us to that, it's time for the Southern Gospel Concert Connection. Our weekly 60-second look at area concerts is next. Welcome to the Southern Gospel Concert Connection, our weekly 60-second look at Manitoba Gospel Concerts, right here on Golden West Radio. Well, it's probably Manitoba's biggest gospel music event. It's the Thousand Oaks Gospel Camp happening this weekend in Winkler. Music runs till about 9 tonight, followed by a youth event. Looks like a bonfire and a wiener roast. In concert, the Fair Family Band from west of Edmonton, the Gospel Echoes Canada West Team, the Peters Family, Glory Bound, the Brandenburgers from New Haven, Indiana, and Children's Ministry with Uncle Harold Field. It all happens at the Winkler Park and Exhibition Grounds. Admission is free, a freewill offering received to help cover the cost of the events. The Thousand Oaks Gospel Camp running through tomorrow night around sunset at the Winkler Park and Exhibition Grounds, kind of on the northwest side of Winkler. And that's our look at the Southern Gospel Concert Connection. If you want more information on those concerts, the place to go is our website, heartofthesouth.ca. That's heartofthesouth.ca. Let's get back to music. We're playing favorites on the program this weekend, singing these Fan Award winners of 2003 in Hour 1 and of 2004 in Hour 2. Well, in that year of 2003, the favorite female singer was none other than Kim Hopper of the Hoppers. And the Hoppers were Southern Gospel's favorite mixed group. Well, it was around that time that they recorded the song Jerusalem. It went on to be number one in September of 2004. Natalie and I caught up with Connie Hopper at the National Quartet Convention and asked her about the song.
1: Jerusalem. The lady that wrote that sent it to Kim for a solo project, and I hadn't heard it, really. Paula Stepanovich wrote that, and Kim said, I want y'all to hear this song. She said, a lady sent it to me for a solo project. She says, but I don't think it's for a soloist. I'm getting cold, yeah. And she played it, and I cried. And she said, well, Connie cries. I know it's a good one, but just the message in that song. And to think it's from the scripture, too. The city that John saw and the city that's going to be and the new Jerusalem. And that has been a tremendous song. We have, I think that's reached more hearts. And people now, when they're going on a tour to Israel, they'll come and say, we were riding in on the bus and they were playing your song, Jerusalem. Or either people will come and tell us, my husband passed away or somebody, and we played that song at the funeral. So it's just a song of hope.
0: That's Connie Hopper, joined here by her husband Claude and the rest of the Hoppers, the number one song from September of 2004.

Jerusalem. That's music of the Hoppers, Southern Gospel's favorite mix group in 2003, the same year that Kim Hopper was Southern Gospel's favorite female singer. From now to the end of Hour 1, it's all songs nominated for the favorite song of 2003. We get it going with the Crab Family. This song was number one in July of that year of 2003. It's called The Walk.

0: Walk. That's music of the Crab Family. Number one in July of 2003, nominated for the favorite song of that year. Well, another song that was nominated for the favorite song of 03 was number one in September of that year. The Legacy 5 tune, I Found Grace.
1: Oh,

0: Found Grace. That's music of Legacy 5, number one in September of 03, nominated for the favorite song of that year. More songs nominated for the favorite song of 03. We'll hear from the Kingsmen, the Dixie Echoes, and more as Heart of the South continues.
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4: Scattered showers and thunderstorms tonight, windy and 17 degrees. We're expecting 5 to 10 millimeters of rain tomorrow. There's also a risk of a thunderstorm and a gusting wind. High of 23 degrees and the humidex 30. Rain expected for Monday, 23, and then for Tuesday, sunshine and 25. Current weather conditions can be found anytime on the Lowen Body Shop weather page on your Steinbach online app. I'm Judy Peters.
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0: Our journey through the favorite song nominees of 2003 continues with a song first recorded by the Perrys. It's called I Can, I Have, I Will. Here it comes, presented by a group from British Columbia, Sweet Presence.
7: So

I can, I have, I will. That's music of sweet presence. Now, when the Perrys did that song, it was nominated for the favorite song of 2003. Well, the Kingsmen had a song nominated for the favorite song of 03 as well. It was number one in April and May of that year, the song God Sits on High. Rebecca

0: things. And we wrote it, and actually, looking back now, I really feel like stylistically, maybe without even thinking about it, it really was the perfect fit for the Kingsmen. I mean, that's just their style, musically and everything, and they just, of course, knocked it out of the park, and we're just real proud of how it did.
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God Sits on High. That's music of the Kingsmen, number one in April and May of 2003, and nominated for the favorite song of that year. Well, the Dixie Echoes had a song nominated for the favorite song of 03 as well. Here it comes. It's called Lord, Lead Me Home.

Lord, Lead Me Home. That's music of the Dixie Echoes as we continue our look at songs nominated for the Favorite Song of 03. Well, this song fits that category as well. It's Brian Free and Assurance with Mary New.

0: Merry to you. That's Brian Free and Assurance. Another song nominated for the favorite song of 2003. And that was the seventh song nominated for the favorite song of 2003. That means there's three more left to go. And they're waiting for us all between now and the end of hour one.
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0: In the early 2000s, the group Greater Vision was probably at the peak of their popularity. Of course, they continue to be very popular today. But in that year, the favorite male singer in Southern Gospel music was Greater Vision's Gerald Wolfe. Greater Vision was the favorite trio of the year and the favorite album of the year, recorded by Greater Vision with a rather, shall we say, ironic title, a project called Quartets. And what they did on the project was Greater Vision was joined by some of Southern Gospel's top bass singers. On this song, they are joined by Glenn Dustin, who was singing with Legacy 5 at the time, this Rodney Griffin composition called He Is to Me.

0: He Is to Me. That's music of greater vision, joined by bass singer Glenn Dustin of Legacy 5 fame. That was from Southern Gospel's favorite album of 2003, the Greater Vision Project Quartets. Well, the most played song in 03 was the Wisnet's tune, What You Took From Me. It was another song written by Rodney Griffin.
1: Wow, I can't remember exactly what gave me the idea, but I do remember particularly when I finished the song and thought, wow, it's not what God gave me that's so important when He saved me. It's what He took from me. And it's like, I want to write a song about thanking the Lord for what you took from me, which is kind of a different perspective. And I remember when I finished the song and I wanted to sing it to Susan Wisnet, I'd taken my family to the Knoxville Zoo. So I'm walking around, I'm standing in front of the monkey cage, and I call her, hey, Susan, I want to sing you a song, and I'm standing here in front of the monkeys. And I started, today I want to thank you, but not for things I've ever mentioned here before. I started singing it, and she said, wow, we want that song. And next thing you know, they sent it out to radio, and it went to number one for them, and I was very happy for them. And sometimes it's not important, as important as what He gives us, as what He takes away from us.
0: That's Rodney Griffin, and here to present it for us, the Wisnets. Lord,

0: What You Took From Me. That song was number one not only in June of 03, but the number one most played song for that entire year. And it was nominated for the favorite song of the year as well. Well, we've got one more song in that category of nominees for the favorite song of 03. The Inspirations tune, We Need to Thank God. Archie Watkins was singing tenor with the Inspirations at the time.
1: Yeah, Jeff Steele, you know, the great singer-songwriter down in Alabama right now, he wrote that song, and boy, it was a powerhouse, you know. It featured the lead singer, Matt Dibbler, and it was Song of the Year, really, really a great hit, had a great message, you know. For anything we need to do, it's thank the Lord. Give him credit.
0: That's Archie Watkins, joined here by the rest of the Inspirations. This is off a project called Highway to Heaven. We need

We Need to Thank God. That song nominated for the favorite song of 2003 and the winner of that category as well. The Inspirations with Southern Gospel's favorite song in 2003. That song, We Need to Thank God. A message so relevant today as well.

0: well.
1: That brings us to 2004. Now we just heard the Inspirations song nominated for the Favorite Song of 03. They had a song nominated for the Favorite Song of 04 as well. It's waiting for us as we kick off hour two right after this.
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4: Scattered showers and thunderstorms tonight, windy and 17 degrees. We're expecting 5 to 10 millimeters of rain tomorrow. There's also a risk of a thunderstorm and a gusting wind. High of 23 degrees and the humidex 30. Rain expected for Monday, 23, and then for Tuesday, sunshine and 25. Current weather conditions can be found anytime on the Lowen Body Shop weather page on your Steinbach online app. I'm Judy Peters.
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Welcome to Hour 2 of Heart of the South. We're playing favorites on the program this weekend, and we've arrived at 2004. Now, in Hour 1, we learned that the Inspirations had the favorite song of 2003, the song We Need to Thank God. Well, in 2004, their album The Journey Ahead was the favorite album of the year. From that project, here's a song that was nominated for the favorite song of 2004, Looking to Live.

0: song?
1: Well, you know, Wayne Hahn and I write a lot of songs together. And his publisher at the time had sent us to the beach, actually, to write, and which was really nice. And it was late at night. We had been writing all day, and we'd been writing mostly ballads. And so I had this idea for this fast song, and I just, I actually heard it very differently in my head, musically. And I had a few lines of the lyric, and I showed Wayne the lyric that I had sort of started writing. And he heard it much more up-tempo than I did, which I'm glad he did. And so he started playing what he was hearing. And honestly, we wrote the song in a very short amount of time. It was just sort of, once I heard what he was doing musically, the lyrics just started flowing. And we just kind of had a late-night jam session there in this little condo down at the beach. It was really the perfect way to write. I don't get to write that way very often, but it was a really nice way to write.
2: That's Joel Lindsay, and here to present the song for us, Southern Gospel's favorite mix group in 2004, The Perrys.

Looking to Live, that's music of the Inspirations. That song, 1 of 10, nominated for the Favorite Song of 2004. Well, the favorite mixed group in Southern Gospel music in 2004 was the Perrys. They're coming up with a song that was number one in July of that year, the song I Wish I Could Have Been There. Joel Lindsay had a hand in writing the song.

0: I wish I could have been there. That's music of the Perrys. That song was number one in July of 2004, and they were Southern Gospel's favorite mix group in that year. They had a song that reached the top two in March of 2004. It was nominated for the favorite song of that year, the song Calvary Answers For Me. Presenting it for us, here comes a quartet from Edmonton called Freedom.
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0: Calvary Answers for Me. That's music of Freedom, a quartet from Edmonton not singing together anymore. But when the Perrys recorded that song, it was nominated as one of the 10 favorite songs of 2004. We're going to hear from the favorite female singer and the favorite young artist of 2004 right after this.
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0: We're playing favorites on the program this weekend, and in this hour of the program, favorites of the year 2004. The favorite female singer of that year was Deborah Talley of the Talleys, and the favorite young artist was Deborah's daughter, Lauren Talley. They're coming up with a song that they took to number one in November of 2004, His Life for Mine. It was written by Rebecca Peck.
2: I wrote that song, I think it was 2001 or 2002, and I was thinking about my favorite hymn, which is When I Survey the Wondrous Cross. And if you take the pieces of that hymn and you just really contemplate each line of that hymn, you'll be thinking for a really long time. It's a very powerful message. And so just contemplating that, the words just started to come. And actually, I wrote the first verse and the second verse, but I had no chorus, which is unusual because usually you have the hook of the song first and, you know, you start with that. But I actually finished both verses in the bridge and I still had no hook. I had no title, nothing. I just had that. And so I really asked the Lord, you know, I need this to, I felt like what I had was really strong and I wanted to make sure the chorus didn't make the whole thing bomb, you know? So I felt like the Lord just really gave me that chorus to, you know, seal it all together, and he's just really used it. It's been put into print multiple times for choirs, and we hear from people all over the world who are using the song, so we're blessed.
0: That's Rebecca Peck, and here with that number one song, The Talleys.

0: is Life for Mine, and that's music of the Tallies featuring the favorite female singer of 2004, Deborah Tally, and the favorite young artist of that year, Lauren Tally. The favorite quartet of 2004 was Legacy 5, and they had a song nominated for the favorite song of that year as well. Here it comes. It's called He Forgets.
1: The first time he divided

He Forgets. That's music of Legacy 5, a top 20 tune from April of 2004, nominated for the favorite song of that year. The Horizon Individual in 2004 was Eric Phillips, the tenor singer of the Mark Trammell Trio, which of course today is the Mark Trammell Quartet. They added Pat Barker as bass singer to become a quartet, and now Will Lane singing bass with the Mark Trammell Quartet. The Mark Trammell Trio had a song nominated for the favorite song of 2004. Here it comes, a song called It's Jesus.

0: It's Jesus, That's Music of the Mark Trammell Trio, one of 10 songs nominated for the Favorite Song of 2004. Three more songs nominated for the Favorite Song of 2004, The Crab Family, The Kingdom Heirs, and Brian Free and Assurance in our next package of the program.
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3: Scattered showers and thunderstorms tonight, windy and 17 degrees. We're expecting 5 to 10 millimeters of rain tomorrow. There's also a risk of a thunderstorm and a gusting wind. High of 23 degrees and the humidex 30. Rain expected for Monday, 23, and then for Tuesday, sunshine and 25. Current weather conditions can be found anytime on the Lowen Body Shop weather page on your Steinbach online app. I'm Judy Peters.
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0: Our look at the favorites of 2004 continues with the music of the Crab Family. The Crab Family got their start in the mid-90s, started by Gerald and Kathy Crab, and over time, their five children joined the venture. Their first number one song, Please Forgive Me, hit the top of the charts in July of 98 and stayed there till the month of October of that year. They had 16 number one songs between 1998 and 2005. Their latest number one song was The Shepherd's Call, number one in October and November of 2005. Well, this song was number one in November and December of 2003. It won a Dove Award in 2004. Here they come, the Crab Family with The Cross.

Cross. That's music of the Crab family. Another song nominated for the favorite song of 2004. Well, here's another song that got that nomination, The Kingdom Heirs with

Mighty Deep Well, The Kingdom Heirs, another song nominated for the Favorite Song of 2004. And The Kingdom Heirs make their home in Pigeon Forge, Tennessee, singing pretty much every day at the Dollywood Theme Park. Well, Brian Free and Assurance are coming up next. And of course, Brian Free gained notoriety in his years singing tenor with Gold City. Here's a song that for Brian Free and Assurance was nominated for the Favorite Song of 04. It's called Greater Still.

0: greater still, Brian Free and Assurance, with another song nominated for the Favorite Song of 2004. Three more songs that were nominated for the Favorite Song of 2004, and then we'll announce which song was the winner, the Favorite Song of 2004.
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0: We continue our look at the favorites of 2004. This song by the McCaneys, also nominated for the Favorite Song of 04. It's called Anytime.

0: Anytime, that's music of the McCameys. That song and the next two all nominated for the favorite song of 2004. Here comes the Triumphant Quartet with I Bring You Forgiveness.
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2: You've

I bring you Forgiveness, the music of the Triumphant Quartet, another song nominated for the Favorite Song of 2004. Well, we've got one more song to present that was nominated for the Favorite Song of 2004, the Rodney Griffin composition, Just Ask.

Just Ask, that's music of Greater Vision. Now, that song was nominated for the Favorite Song of 04, and it was the winner of the Favorite Song of 2004. In addition, Greater Vision was the favorite trio of 2004, and the favorite male singer of the year was Gerald Wolfe. That wraps up our look at the favorites of 2003 and 2004. We'll continue our musical journey through history on the program next weekend as we look at the years 2005 and 2006. Join me as we keep on playing favorites right here on this fine station a week from now. Heart of the South is produced in the studios of Prairie Grove Promotions, made possible through the support of individuals and churches through One Hope Canada, online at onehopecanada.ca. 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
1: I'm Judy Peters. Rainy and windy this weekend. Your forecast details are coming up after local news. Steinbeck City Council explains why it can legally lend money to the nonprofit organization that operates the Southeast Event Center. Councillor Jake Hebert says the agreement with Southeast Events Group meets all the requirements set out under provincial legislation.
2: The agreement that is written out meets all these stipulations, so it's appropriate to loan the money to this organization.
1: Council unanimously gave final approval to the $400,000 loan. Provence Member of Parliament Ted Falk says Bill C-9 treads in very murky waters. With more, here's reporter Shannon Duick.
3: The bill received royal assent during the spring sitting, which just recently wrapped. Falk has referred to Bill C-9 as a liberal version of anti-hate legislation, when in reality, he says, it is a censorship of freedom of expression, speech, thought, and religion.
4: Before, the criminal code always addressed actual actions and had consequences for actions. This will now address thoughts and intentions. And really, how do you know what people's thoughts and intentions are?
3: Meanwhile, Falk says he also has concerns with Bill C-22, currently before the Senate, as it keeps people's personal information with big tech companies for a longer period of time. I'm Shannon Duick.
1: Building confident young leaders is one of the biggest successes the 32-34 Manitoba Horse Army cadets celebrate as they wrap up another training year. With more, here's reporter Cosette Bott.
5: Vice Chair of the Support Committee Chris Weens says the program helps kids become leaders through peer mentorship.
6: It really is a cadet leading cadet program, right? So as they learn throughout 1 year, in the next few years, they start teaching the other kids that are coming in, and then they learn, and it keeps growing and growing and growing.

0: Ween says the free program is open to youth ages 12 to 18, with new members welcome throughout the year. I'm Cosette Bott.
1: It's a tough road ahead for a stray dog that was rescued in the rural municipality of Lobroquerie. Teddy is now in the care of Steinbacken Area Animal Rescue. He's been diagnosed with heartworm disease, Lyme disease, and anaplasmosis, and has already begun treatment. Rescue President Michelle Neufeld says because Teddy is already symptomatic, his road ahead may be especially challenging. The rescue is seeking donations to help cover the cost of his lengthy medical care. She notes heartworm disease is completely preventable. 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
1: Scattered showers and thunderstorms tonight, windy and 17 degrees. We're expecting 5 to 10 millimeters of rain tomorrow. There's also a risk of a thunderstorm and a gusting wind. High of 23 degrees and the humidex 30. Rain expected for Monday, 23, and then for Tuesday, sunshine and 25. Current weather conditions can be found anytime on the Lowen Body Shop weather page on your Steinbeck Online app. I'm Judy Peters.
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1: Scattered showers and thunderstorms tonight, windy and 17 degrees. We're expecting 5 to 10 millimeters of rain tomorrow. There's also a risk of a thunderstorm and a gusting wind. High of 23 degrees and the humidex 30. Rain expected for Monday, 23, and then for Tuesday, sunshine and 25. Current weather conditions can be found anytime on the Lowen Body Shop weather page on your Steinbach online app. I'm Judy Peters.

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1: I'm Judy Peters. This weekend, humid and rainy. Your weather details are coming up. Steinbeck City Council says a $400,000 loan to the Southeast Event Center will help protect

0: a city-owned facility as it gets established. Deputy Mayor Michael Swagstra says the delayed opening created short-term cash flow challenges.
1: But it is a city-owned facility, and it is obviously in our best interest to ensure that that our event center be on the firmest and strongest financial footing possible.
0: The interest-free loan will be repaid in 4 annual installments beginning next year. The Jacob Library is asking the city of Steinbeck to help improve security after staff raised concerns about a number of recent incidents involving drug paraphernalia, threats, and other safety issues. Mayor Earl Funk says the city is now reviewing funding that could help pay for security cameras. Students in Mitchell Elementary School's Grade 3-4 choir are celebrating a major milestone after the Southeastern Manitoba Festival. Music teacher Jessica Taves explains the ranking process at the festival.
2: This year is just a recommendation based on which class you were in. Mm-hmm. So we were the grade 6 and under class. Mm-hmm. And then Dr. Friesen had recommended us of the other choirs that participated in that particular class to move on.
0: The choir recorded 2 songs for national adjudication and is now awaiting results from the July festival competition. From shy recruits to confident leaders, the 32-34 Manitoba Horse Army Cadets are helping shape the next generation. Support Committee Vice Chair Chris Ween says one of the most rewarding parts of the program is seeing the transformation in young people.
3: We have a variety of different types of personalities that come in. They all come in very shy, and when they leave, they're very confident. The level of confidence you see these kids grow throughout the training years is incredible.
0: Ween says a free program is open to youth ages 12 to 18, and new members can join anytime. As Canada prepares for its FIFA World Cup match tomorrow against South Africa, many RCMP officers from Manitoba are preparing for their shift, patrolling games in Vancouver. To tell us more, here's reporter Shannon Duick.
4: Corporal Melanie Roussel with Manitoba RCMP says 166 members from Manitoba have been identified for deployment to the FIFA World Cup, including 3 from Steinbeck and 2 from St. Pierre. Corporal Roussel says it'll be quite the experience.
5: Well, it's very rewarding. I mean, seeing that kind of event, like it's an international event, there's a lot of people, there's a lot of moving parts. It's a once-in-a-lifetime kind of experience.
4: Team Canada will face South Africa Sunday afternoon at Los Angeles Stadium. I'm Shannon Duick.
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0: Scattered showers and thunderstorms tonight, windy and 17 degrees. We're expecting 5 to 10 millimeters of rain tomorrow. There's also a risk of a thunderstorm and a gusting wind. High of 23 degrees and the humidex 30. Rain expected for Monday, 23, and then for Tuesday, sunshine and 25. Current weather conditions can be found anytime on the Lowen Body Shop weather page on your Steinbeck Online app. I'm Judy Peters.

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1: I'm Judy Peters. Cloudy, rainy, and humid weekend. Your forecast details are on the way. Emily Arsenault was one of 17 students at SRSS selected to complete the Healthcare Aid program at Red River College. Here's reporter Darcy Wilkinson to tell us more.
2: Arsenault says graduating from both high school and college just one day apart has been an unforgettable experience.
3: It's been pretty wild. I mean, since kindergarten, it's always been like the goal to graduate high school. And so already just getting to graduate from high school is already so surreal. And now to be able to graduate from college too, it's just a crazy feeling. And I'm so blessed to like have this opportunity because most don't.
2: Arsenault plans to continue her education with the goal of becoming a nurse after completing her prerequisites at Providence College. I'm Darcy Wilkinson.
1: Steinbeck City Council has approved its 2025 audited financial statements. Councillor Damian Penner says the city recorded $68.3 million in revenue, while operating expenses finished about $100,000 under budget.
4: $40.9 million was the budgeted expenses and $40.8 was the actual. I'm glad that those numbers are so close. It shows that our administration really knows what it takes to operate the city.
1: Mayor Earl Funk says the auditor praised the city's controls, policies, and long-term borrowing strategy, including a plan to have the Southeast Event Center debt paid off by 2030. An estimated 2,900 people filled the Southeast Event Center last Sunday morning for worship in the city, marking the first time the annual Summer in the City service was held indoors. With more, here's reporter Cosette Bott.
5: Lead pastor and co-chair Andrew Dick says the move indoors helped create a strong worship experience.
6: I think it was especially powerful when we were worshiping together through song and through music. That was an incredible experience for everybody that was involved.
5: Organizers say the new venue allowed for a larger crowd, improved accessibility, and enhanced production quality. I'm Cosette Bott.
1: Public health officials say Manitoba is entering a higher risk period for mosquito-borne illnesses. While current West Nile virus activity is low, officials say conditions are becoming more favorable for mosquito breeding. Residents are being advised to limit time outdoors at dawn and dusk and to ensure window screens are in good condition. You deserve to know what's happening in your community. 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
1: Your weather details now for AM 1250. Cloudy with scattered showers and thunderstorms, windy and 24 degrees with a Humidex 33. For tonight, a chance of showers and thunderstorms, a low of 18. Tomorrow, rain and 23 degrees. And then for Tuesday, a mix of sun and cloud, a high of 23. Current weather conditions can be found anytime on the Low & Body Shop weather page on your Steinbeck Online app. I'm Judy Peters.
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1: I'm Judy Peters. A look at your forecast details for the end of June, but first, the local news.

0: next student is celebrating two graduations within just 2 days. We get more from reporter Darcy Wilkinson.
1: Emily Arsenault crossed the stage with SRSS on Wednesday, then graduated from Red River College's Healthcare Aid program the very next day through a unique dual credit partnership. Arsenault says she's excited to continue building a career in healthcare.
2: I would love to go into nursing. Being in the healthcare field has really inspired me. I want to be a healthcare aide for a little bit, and then I'll be getting my prerequisites at Providence. I was recruited to run for them in fall.
1: Arsenault encourages future SRSS students to take advantage of the program if it's offered again. I'm Darcy Wilkinson.
0: Organizers say strong community support was key to making this year's expanded Worship in the City possible. The event drew an estimated 2,900 people to the Southeast Event Center for the first indoor version of the annual service. Co-chair Andrew Dick says the success reflects a shared effort from many groups.
3: It was clearly just possible because there was a group of people willing to agree with the vision and put their time and energy towards making it happen. So we as a group feel incredibly grateful to them.
0: Organizers say the move indoors significantly improved the overall experience. Stanbeck City Council has approved its 2025 audited financial statements. Councillor Damian Penner says the city recorded $68.3 million in revenue, while operating expenses finished about $100,000 under budget.
4: $40.9 million was the budgeted expenses and $40.8 was the actual. I'm glad that those numbers are so close. It shows that our administration really knows what it takes to operate the city.
0: Mayor Earl Funk says the auditor praised the city's controls, policies, and long-term borrowing strategy, including a plan to have the Southeast Event Center debt paid off by 2030. Manitoba Health is urging caution as tick and mosquito season ramps up across the province. Officials say warmer weather and recent rainfall are increasing insect activity, raising the risk of both Lyme disease and West Nile virus. Health officials are encouraging people to use repellent, wear protective clothing, and remove standing water around your homes. Fresh flavors and fresh headlines, Maine Bread and Butter and the Daily News serve up everything you need to stay connected. 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
0: Your weather details now for AM 1250. Cloudy with scattered showers and thunderstorms, windy and 24 degrees with a humidex 33. For tonight, a chance of showers and thunderstorms, a low of 18. Tomorrow, rain and 23 degrees. And then for Tuesday, a mix of sun and cloud, a high of 23. Current weather conditions can be found anytime on the Low & Body Shop weather page on your Steinbeck Online app. I'm Judy Peters.
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0: Welcome to Canada's National Bible Hour, a ministry of Mission Go. I'm Brian Albrecht, the President Emeritus and Director of Canada's National Bible Hour. We are thrilled to have you with us today as we embark on a journey to reach the world for Jesus Christ.
1: Today our text is taken from 1 Corinthians chapter 3, verse 11, which says, "For no other foundation can men lay than that which is laid, which is Christ Jesus." And then also, verse 16 says, "Know ye not that ye are the temple of God, and that the Spirit of God dwelleth in you?" Here we have these two thoughts, that our faith in Christ is the foundation. Where will we be without the Lord Jesus Christ in our life? We'd be lost and gone to a Christless eternity. We wouldn't have a friend. We wouldn't have the Holy Spirit indwelling us. We wouldn't be the temple of the Holy Spirit. We wouldn't be holy. Our sins wouldn't be forgiven. We would have a very dreary life that would be made of fear and depression, and no one would be around to help us when we go through the difficulties of life. But brothers and sisters in Christ have the great privilege and opportunity to walk with God and to sense His presence. And even so, we have difficulties in life and things that come unexpected, like all people do. We still have the Lord Jesus that we can always depend on. He's promised never to leave us or forsake us. He's promised to always be there. And He helps us through the rough times and the difficult times of life. What a great blessing.

0: Good day, thank you for joining our Moments from the Mission Field, with interviews and stories about how the Lord's work is reaching out globally through the agency of Mission Go.
1: If you, your friends from church, or family members are interested in more information about short-term or career ministry opportunities, or seeking someone to come to your church, or a group to speak about international missions, please call 866-483-5787 in Canada or 888-900-5048 in the United States or on the web visit www.missiongo.org so we can share more information.
2: You're listening to Mission Moments by Dennis Campbell, President of Mission Go. Over the last three episodes, we've talked about the Orosi Valley in Costa Rica, the spiritual needs of its people, the wounds in its religious history, and the unique role our campus, El Jardín Sagrado, can play as a beacon of gospel light. We've seen that this campus is a place where families and young people can encounter Christ in a safe setting, a place where pastors and leaders can receive solid biblical teaching and rest, a place where Costa Rican nationals and North American believers can meet in healthy partnership, a place where future workers for Latin America can grow in language and cultural understanding. But if this lighthouse is going to shine more brightly in the years ahead, we need to strengthen its foundation. Very practically, that means repairing and protecting facilities. In a tropical climate, termites and moisture are real threats. Roof structures need reinforcement. Cabins and decks need attention. These are not glamorous projects, but they are essential. When a pastor sleeps in a safe, clean cabin, or when a children's camp is held in a structurally sound building, that's part of ministry, furnishing a missionary home. A family is preparing to live and serve on this campus long term. They need a basic functional home, beds, tables, chairs, appliances, so their house can become a place of hospitality, discipleship, and refuge for children, youth, and church leaders. Equipping the ministry with a van. A dependable vehicle is not a luxury, it's a lifeline. It will allow us to bring children from outlying communities, transport pastors to training events, and reach indigenous and marginalized communities in the valley. It will serve both the resident missionaries and the national team, providing tools for teaching and outreach. This includes teaching and conference supplies, sports and recreation equipment for youth, and the basic utilities and operating costs that keep the campus open and functioning as a year-round ministry center. All of this comes at a cost. That is why we are inviting you to consider partnering with us. First, we ask for your prayers. Pray for the families and youth of the Orosi Valley that they would see Christ as more than a distant religious figure, but as Savior and Lord. For pastors and church leaders, many of whom are serving sacrificially with limited resources, for indigenous and minority communities in the valley, people who may feel forgotten, for the missionaries and national workers on the campus, ask the Lord to give them wisdom, humility, and endurance, and pray that God would guide us to be faithful stewards of every gift and every opportunity. Second, we invite you to give as the Lord leads. Perhaps you feel drawn to help with the van by giving toward its purchase and ongoing operation, the missionary home by helping furnish and equip it, the facility repairs by contributing to the structural and termite protection work, the training and outreach tools support teaching, camps, and basic campus operations. Whatever the amount, your gift is not just going into bricks and mortar or metal and fuel. It is going into lives, into families who will gather around God's word, into young people who will hear the gospel at camp, into pastors who will go back to their churches strengthened and better equipped. We believe God has placed this campus in the Orosi Valley for a reason, to be a beacon in a beautiful but needy place, and to serve as a training ground for those who will carry the gospel further into Latin America. If the Lord is stirring your heart, I invite you to respond. You can learn more, see pictures, and give through Mission Goes channels designated for the Costa Rica campus. Thank you for praying, thank you for giving, and thank you for caring about a valley that many will never see, but that God sees clearly, a valley where His light is shining and where by His grace it will shine even more brightly in the days ahead.

This month, we would like to make available a booklet called Encouraging Words from Classic Hymns, a 48-page pocket-sized devotional booklet by Warner Press that pairs classic hymn lyrics with encouraging scripture. 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

0: Today's message is from Reverend Art Larson and is entitled, The God-Blessed Life. I know that you enjoy this message from God's Word. Printed copies are available upon request.
1: Someone has said that there are three stages in life. Young, middle-aged, and my, you're looking good. Well, how are you today, my friend? Many of us can identify with the writer who said it's better to say I'm fine with a grin than to let people know the real shape that you're in. Well, there is a lot of emphasis today on being physically fit, isn't there? Is there anything more important than that? Oh, I believe there is. What is it? Knowing God's blessing in your life and being spiritually healthy, spiritually fit. Having God take your life, making it new, filling it with joy and blessing, and making you a blessing to others. Now, when you're having a rough time, or when you're ill, or when things go wrong, and you've had a terrible disappointment, you feel depressed or discouraged, when you turn to the Bible, where do you usually turn at times like that? A lot of people turn to the book of Psalms. That's where we're going to look today. In fact, we're going to

look at the very first psalm, Psalm 1, to find out the kind of person God really blesses. Let me read Psalm 1 to you. It would be a good one to memorize. Blessed is the man that walks not in the counsel of the ungodly, nor stands in the way of sinners, nor sits in the seat of the scornful. But his delight is in the law of the Lord, and in his law does he meditate day and night. He shall be like a tree planted by the rivers of water, that brings forth its fruit in its season. His leaf also shall not wither, and whatsoever he does shall prosper. The ungodly are not so, but are like the chaff that the wind drives away. Therefore the ungodly shall not stand in the judgment, nor sinners in the congregation of the righteous. For the Lord knows the way of the righteous, but the way of the ungodly shall perish. Did you notice the difference? You're either godly or ungodly. You're either righteous, that is declared righteous with the righteousness of Christ through faith in his finished work at Calvary and the empty tomb, or either righteous or unrighteous. You're either saved or unsaved. You're either going to heaven or you're not going to heaven. The Bible says the way of the ungodly shall perish, but God says the way of the righteous will be blessed. Now look first of all that the God-blessed person, according to Psalm 1, verse 1, is separated from the world. What do we mean by the world? Does it mean the beautiful world all around us? Does it mean that we don't care about people? No, we're in the world, but we're not of it. The word world here means the world system. 1 John 2, 15-17 in the New Testament says, "Love not the world system." That is the way the world thinks and plans and does and has its value system. Don't love the world system nor the things that are in the world system. If anyone loves the world system, the love of the Father is not in him. For all that is in the world system, listen carefully, it's the lust of the flesh, the lust of the eyes, and the pride of life. And this is not of the Father, it's of the world. And the world is passing away. But he that does the will of God abides forever. So the true believer who is blessed of God is first of all separated from the world. That is the world system. He doesn't walk according to the counsel of the ungodly. He doesn't stand in the way of sinners. He doesn't sit in the seat of the scornful. Notice these three words, walk, stand, sit. The God-blessed person does not walk in the counsel of the ungodly. Rather, he gets his counsel from the Word of God, the Bible, and from godly people. He searches the Scriptures and finds out what is right and wrong and lives according to the truth of God's Word. He doesn't live by the counsel of the ungodly in the ways of selfishness and greedy and false ambitions of promises that never, never, ever are fulfilled in the life of the ungodly. To think that being rich, and there's nothing wrong with being rich, but if you think that's the answer to true happiness, you see, you can't mix the two. You can't be a friend of the world and a friend of God at the same time. In fact, the Bible says that friendship with the world is enmity with God. So the Bible tells us to come out from among them, be separate, saith the Lord, and touch not the unclean thing. We're in the world, but we're not of it. So the first thing God mentions about a God-blessed person is that they don't walk according to the counsel of the ungodly, but rather according to God's word. And then secondly, they don't stand in the way of sinners. That is, they don't stand for what the sinful, unsaved, ungodly stand for. They don't promote that kind of lifestyle. They don't stand for the things that God is against. They stand for the things that the Bible teaches are right and true and holy and honest and godly and Christ-like. We are in a spiritual warfare. We wrestle not against flesh and blood. With all the armor of God on and take your stand for that which is of God and of Christ in the Bible. Don't stand in the way of sinners, the things that they stand for. So the Christian lives a completely different life. They walk different, they take a stand which is different, and they don't sit in the seat of the scornful. Why? Because the scorner repudiates God's word, God's people, God's son, God's servants, laughs at the preacher that preaches the word of God because the word condemns sin. The scorner refuses God's word. And the fact the Bible says in the last days there'll become many scoffers and scorners who will say, where's the promise of his coming? They'll make fun of the truth of Christ's first coming and of his promise to return the second time. The scoffer doesn't want to have anything to do with the Bible.
And the Christian doesn't sit, as it were, in the seat of the scornful, doesn't take sides with those kind of people. He rather takes sides with the things of God and is openly, willingly defending the truth of God's word no matter what people say. No matter if they laugh or ridicule or threaten, they take their stand, a true believer does, according to the word of God. They don't sit in the seat of the scornful. God says that the godless person, Psalm 1, he says his delight is in the law of the Lord, and in his law does he meditate day and night. That is, the Christian really feasts on the Bible. Once you're saved, the Holy Spirit comes to dwell within you, gives you a great desire to read and study the Bible, and then teaches you from those scriptures and opens up the truth of the Bible. Before you're saved, you don't understand the Bible. You don't have interest in spiritual things, the Bible, church, prayer. Maybe you pray when you're in trouble, but that's about it. But once you're saved, the Word of God becomes your entire affection. It becomes the most important book and possession in your life because it's eternal. God's eternal Word, and we delight ourselves in it, and we meditate on it day and night. Do you meditate on God's Word? That means, do you chew over again and again in your thinking all the wonderful truths that you read in the Bible? Do you take notes? Do you write things down from the Bible? Do you memorize scriptures from the Bible? If you would memorize one verse of scripture each week, in 1 year you would memorize 52 verses of scripture, one a week. Can you imagine what that will do for your life? The Bible says, "Your word have I hidden in my heart that I might not sin against thee." Someone has well said, this book, the Bible, will keep you from sin. Thirdly, the godless person is settled by the waters. Verse 3 of Psalm 1. He shall be like a tree planted by the rivers of water that brings forth fruit in its season. His leaf also shall not wither, and whatsoever he does shall prosper. His fruit, his leaf, the Bible says, are healthy and fresh, because the person that is blessed of God keeps in touch with the water of life, with the Word of God, and allows the Holy Spirit of life to permeate his whole system. He's like a tree planted, producing, prospering. He is someone who is refreshing to be around. He's planted by the rivers of water, ever flowing water. Remember, Jesus spoke of water. He said to the woman at the well, if you drink of this water, you'll thirst again. But if you drink of the water that I shall give you, you will never thirst again. And she wanted that water. And he said, I will give you that living water. So real, so fresh, so genuine. She was so excited, she ran back to tell everybody in the city, I've found the Christ. And the living water of satisfaction and reality and genuineness that I've searched for all my life. The person whose life is bearing fruit, the fruit of the Holy Spirit, is one who is living by that living water. And the person whose life is bearing fruit, those fruits are listed in Galatians chapter 5. Love, joy, peace, long-suffering, gentleness, kindness, goodness, faithfulness, self-control. These wonderful fruits will be a very evident part of the person who's planted by the rivers of water, who's been saved and planted into God's wonderful family, and nourished by the Word of God and by the Holy Spirit. In fact, as you get older, Psalm 92 verse 14 says, they shall still bear fruit in old age. They shall be fat and flourishing. You might laugh at that. It just means fresh. They shall be fresh and flourishing, not dried up, cranky, hard to get along with, a menace to society, but a refreshing blessing to all that you meet. See, the God-blessed person is separated from the world system, satisfied by the Word of God, delights in it, meditates in it, memorizes it, and is situated, settled by the water of life, brings forth fruit, and does not wither, but great refreshing blessing during his lifetime. Oh, that that were true of you and me. So Psalm 1 tells us about such a person. And then it simply closes by saying this, changes the whole subject. The ungodly are not so. Oh, the ungodly are different. They are like chaff which the wind drives away. They have no substance. Therefore, the Bible says the ungodly will not stand in the judgment. That means that when the judgment day comes, they won't be able to stand. They'll hear God say, depart from me,
I never knew you, and they won't stand in the congregation.

creation of the righteous either. That is, those who have been declared righteous in Christ, not self-righteous, but the righteousness of Christ. Those who will not stand with the righteous have never come to Christ to receive the righteousness that he alone can impart. The Bible says that his righteousness is the only righteousness God will accept, and that all our righteousnesses are as filthy rags to God, and God will say to such people, I never knew you. The eyes of the Lord, the verse says, are over the righteous. The Lord knows what we do, where we go, if it's pleasing to God. Where are you going? How are you walking? What are you standing for? Blessed is the man constantly refreshed and bringing forth fruit. Their purpose, their plan, their aim, their ambition is to please the Lord Jesus Christ and become fruitful in their life, not only in the quality and character of it, but in the lives they influence. They become fruitful in winning others to the Savior, and they're looking forward to that day when they will hear him say, well done, thou good and faithful servant. Paul could put it this way in the New Testament. I know whom I have believed, and I'm persuaded that he's able to keep that which I've committed unto him against that day. That day, my friend, if you are ungodly, in that day you will not stand. You will not hear the Lord say, welcome. He will say, depart. But if you are a Christian, and you've been walking according to the things of God and the truth of God's word, you'll hear, well done, good and faithful servant. God knows the way of the righteous. What is that way? It's the way of the cross. Jesus' death and burial, his resurrection, his ascension, his seated intercession for us, his preparation in heaven, and his soon return. It's the way Jesus said, I am the way and the truth and the life. No one comes to the Father but by me. The old hymn says, the way of the cross leads home. The way of the cross leads home. It is sweet to know as you onward go, the cross leads home. Come to the cross. Confess your sin. See Jesus dying there for you. Repent, receive, believe on him as Savior and Lord, and begin this God-blessed way. Read and memorize Psalm 1. Live according to its wonderful truth and be a God-blessed person that is fruit-bearing and so refreshing. God bless you.

we at Mission Go. Pray this message will change your life and challenge you to seek a deeper understanding of our Lord Jesus Christ. Take the time to read a couple of verses from the Bible in the book of Matthew 11, 28 to 29. Jesus says, "Come unto me, all you that labor and are heavy with burdens, and I will give you rest. Take my yoke upon you and learn of me, for I am meek and lowly in heart, and you will find rest unto your souls." Remember, this month we would like to make available a booklet called Encouraging Words from Classic Hymns, a 48-page, pocket-sized devotional booklet by Warner Press that pairs classic hymn lyrics with encouraging scripture. Featuring hymns like "Great is Thy Faithfulness" and "It is Well with My Soul," it provides daily spiritual reflection on God's faithfulness and love. To order your copy of the booklet, please write to Canada's National Bible Hour, Postal Box 1210, St. Catharines, Ontario, postal code L2R7A7 in the United States, Post Office Box 2010, Buffalo, New York, zip code 142.

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1: Your weather details now for AM 1250. Mainly cloudy today with scattered showers and thunderstorms, windy and 24 degrees. The Humidex 33, and today's UV index is 7 or high. Partly cloudy tonight, scattered showers and thunderstorms, a low of 18. Tomorrow, a good chance of more rain and thunderstorms. It'll also be windy with a high of 25. Then on Tuesday, sunshine and windy with a high of 23. Current weather conditions and the 7-day forecast can be found anytime on the Lowen Body Shop weather page on your Steinbach online app. I'm Judy Peters.

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Welcome to Sunday at CMU. I'm your host, Nicolene Claussen-Weeb. 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I invite you to pray with me. God of community, you invite us to gather around, for you are building a new people, and there is a place for each one of us. You call us to gather around, to choose the life that Jesus shows us. God, your circle surrounds us, and may we welcome others into your circle too. In Jesus' name, amen.

This month on Sunday at CMU, we have been hearing new sermons from Andrew Dick, Assistant Professor of Christian Spirituality and Pastoral Ministry at CMU. Andrew is an alumnus of Mennonite Brethren Bible College, a predecessor of CMU, and holds a PhD in Christian Spirituality from the Free University Amsterdam through the International Baptist Theological Study Center. He has worked as a physiotherapist, a musician, a pastor, and now a professor. In this series, he has reflected on what Jesus means by eternal life and why that matters for us today. Thank you.

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1: Welcome to this fourth and final exploration of the phrase eternal life in Jesus' prayer found in John chapter 17, verses 1 to 11. We began 3 weeks ago by noting that eternal life is a gift from Jesus, a gift we can receive and share. Then we noticed Jesus' definition of eternal life. Eternal life is knowing God and knowing Jesus whom God has sent. We can experience this knowing today and tomorrow. Last week, we saw that we receive Jesus' gift of eternal life by trusting Jesus, and trusting is multidimensional. It involves obeying Jesus' way, knowing his truth, and experiencing his life. Today, we come to the outcome or the result of eternal life, as Jesus names it in this prayer. And so again, I invite you to listen as I read from the Gospel according to John chapter 17, verses 10 to 11. Where Jesus is continuing to pray to his Father in heaven. All mine are yours, and yours are mine, and I have been glorified in them. And now I am no longer in the world, but they are in the world, and I am coming to you, Holy Father. Protect them in your name that you have given me, so that they may be one as we are one. The Gospel of the Lord. Praise to you, Lord Jesus Christ. This work of believing in Jesus may seem hard or easy at different times in our lives, but this work is always worthwhile because eternal life makes us one with each other and the Lord. We are reconciled and reconnected when we receive eternal life. God's purpose in giving us eternal life is for us to live in God's fellowship of joy and love. Said differently, God's purpose is that we would live in communion. Today, we have heard Jesus' second prayer request. His first request was to be honored so that he could honor his divine Father. Now he prays on behalf of his followers, saying, Holy Father, protect them in your name that you have given me, so that they may be one, as we are one. Jesus begins by praying that God will protect his disciples. Our lives are often hard. I think of the first sentence of a book called The Road Less Traveled. Life is difficult. That's quite an opening line. And our difficulties, those endless pressures and temptations, often seem to be obstacles to faith, obstacles to eternal life. We see options that look much more appealing than obeying Jesus. Or we hear arguments that make it hard to be convinced about Jesus. Or we are aware of dangers and catastrophes which threaten our capacity to trust Jesus. Jesus knows this, all of this. So Jesus asks God, his Father, to protect the disciples, his apprentices. Later today, if you were to take the time to read the rest of Jesus' prayer in John 17, you would notice that he includes us in this prayer for protection. Verse 20, Jesus prays, I ask not only on behalf of these, but also on behalf of those who will believe in me through their word. Jesus is also interceding for us. Jesus knows the pressures that attack our capacity for whole person faith. And Jesus wants us to be one with each other and with God. And again, if you were to read the rest of Jesus' prayer, you would notice that being one, being connected with each other and connected with God, results in joy and in love. And we need both of these to face life's difficulties. Jesus was a joyful person. God is a God of joy. Otherwise, we'd have to be scared for our lives. So Jesus prays in verse 13, I speak these things in the world so that they may have my joy made complete in themselves. And Jesus embodied love in everything he did because God is love. And so a little further on, Jesus prays, verse 26, I made your name known to them and I will make it known so that the love with which you have loved me may be in them and I in them. The point of receiving eternal life that Jesus gives us today is that we'll become so connected with each other, with God, and with God's world, that our lives will spill over with joy and with love. We'll have joy that sometimes feels like a soaring kite, but other times feels like a sailboat's ballast, allowing the sailboat to keep tacking its course through winds and waves. And we'll have the kind of love that covers a multitude of sins, a love that binds all the virtues together in perfect unity, a love that cares for our neighbors and even our enemies, inviting them to participate in the eternal life of God's family. God is giving eternal life so that we will live in the Trinity's fellowship of joy and love.

When we receive eternal life, we are reconciled, reconnected, remembered. Eternal life makes us one with each other, ourselves, creation.

We receive eternal life. We are reconciled, reconnected, remembered. Eternal life makes us one with each other, ourselves, creation, and the Lord. Over this month, I have periodically invited you to imagine a neighbor with a long list of physical, financial, and relational troubles. The person I've described to you was once my neighbor, and I did have a conversation with that person and heard their profound troubles. And ever since, I've been thinking, what would Jesus have given my neighbor if they had been willing to ask for Jesus' help? What could I have promised my neighbor that God would do? I couldn't promise or guarantee that Jesus would give my neighbor healing, or a restored marriage, or a new job, or mortgage payments. But I am more convinced than ever that Jesus wanted to give my neighbor eternal life, beginning then and there, a life of oneness, joy, and love. And I'm convinced God wants that abundant life for you and me too. Beloved, Jesus is not with us bodily or visibly, but Jesus is always with us by the Holy Spirit, sent by God the Father. For the Holy Spirit is the Spirit of Jesus, and Jesus is still giving eternal life now to everyone who begins to obey and know and trust. In other words, to everyone who endeavors to believe in Jesus. Amidst all the troubles we face, eternal life makes all the difference today, tomorrow, and forever. May God grant us the grace to continually receive eternal life from Jesus, and may God grant us the grace to bear witness to that life to our neighbors. All glory and honor to Jesus, who lives and reigns with the Father in the unity of the Holy Spirit, now and forever. Amen.

Thank you for joining me this morning for Sunday at CMU. You can listen to past episodes of the program on our website at any time. Until next week, I leave you with these words of blessing. Go in the power of the Holy Spirit, the peace of God's presence, in the unity of fellowship, for we are one in Christ Jesus. Amen.

0: Your weather details now for AM 1250. Mainly cloudy today with scattered showers and thunderstorms, windy and 24 degrees. The Humidex 33, and today's UV index is 7 or high. Partly cloudy tonight, scattered showers and thunderstorms, a low of 18. Tomorrow, a good chance of more rain and thunderstorms. It'll also be windy with a high of 25. Then on Tuesday, sunshine and windy with a high of 23. Current weather conditions and the 7-day forecast can be found anytime on the Lowen Body Shop weather page on your Steinbach online app. I'm Judy Peters.
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1: I'm Judy Peters. Cloudy, rainy, and humid weekend. Your forecast details are on the way. Emily Arsenault was one of 17 students at SRSS selected to complete the Healthcare Aid program at Red River College. Here's reporter Darcy Wilkinson to tell us more.
2: Arsenault says graduating from both high school and college just one day apart has been an unforgettable experience.
3: It's been pretty wild. I mean, since kindergarten, it's always been like the goal to graduate high school. And so already just getting to graduate from high school is already so surreal. And now to be able to graduate from college too, it's just a crazy feeling. But I'm so blessed to like have this opportunity because most don't.
2: Arsenault plans to continue her education with the goal of becoming a nurse after completing her prerequisites at Providence College. I'm Darcy Wilkinson.
1: Steinbeck City Council has approved its 2025 audited financial statements. Councillor Damian Penner says the city recorded $68.3 million in revenue, while operating expenses finished about $100,000 under budget.
4: $40.9 million was the budgeted expenses and $40.8 was the actual. I'm glad that those numbers are so close. It shows that our administration really knows what it takes to operate the city.
1: Mayor Earl Funk says the auditor praised the city's controls, policies, and long-term borrowing strategy, including a plan to have the Southeast Event Center debt paid off by 2030. An estimated 2,900 people filled the Southeast Event Center last Sunday morning for worship in the city, marking the first time the annual Summer in the City service was held indoors. With more, here's reporter Cosette Bott.
5: Lead pastor and co-chair Andrew Dick says the move indoors helped create a strong worship experience.
6: I think it was especially powerful when we were worshiping together through song and through music. That was an incredible experience for everybody that was involved.
5: Organizers say the new venue allowed for a larger crowd, improved accessibility, and enhanced production quality. I'm Cosette Bott.
1: Public health officials say Manitoba is entering a higher risk period for mosquito-borne illnesses. While current West Nile virus activity is low, officials say conditions are becoming more favorable for mosquito breeding. Residents are being advised to limit time outdoors at dawn and dusk and to ensure window screens are in good condition. You deserve to know what's happening in your community. 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
1: Your weather details now for AM 1250. Mainly cloudy today with scattered showers and thunderstorms, windy and 24 degrees. The Humidex 33, and today's UV index is 7 or high. Partly cloudy tonight, scattered showers and thunderstorms, a low of 18. Tomorrow, a good chance of more rain and thunderstorms. It'll also be windy with a high of 25. Then on Tuesday, sunshine and windy with a high of 23. Current weather conditions and the 7-day forecast can be found anytime on the Lowen Body Shop weather page on your Steinbeck Online app. I'm Judy Peters.
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1: Your weather details now for AM 1250. Cloudy with scattered showers and thunderstorms, windy and 24 degrees with a Humidex 33. For tonight, a chance of showers and thunderstorms, a low of 18. Tomorrow, rain and 23 degrees. And then for Tuesday, a mix of sun and cloud, a high of 23. Current weather conditions can be found anytime on the Lowen Body Shop weather page on your Steinbeck Online app. I'm Judy Peters.
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1: Good morning. 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

0: Gertrude Kaler, Nee Taves, 99, of Winnipeg, former lay of Altona, passed away on Wednesday, June 24th, at Concordia Hospital. She is survived by two daughters, three sons, and their families. She was predeceased by her husband, Edwin, and one son. The celebration of life for Gertrude Kaler, Nee Taves, will be held on Tuesday, 2 p.m., at MacIver Avenue Mennonite Brethren Church, with burial prior to the service at Altona Cemetery. Viewing will be at Weeb Funeral Home, Altona, today from 1 to 9 p.m. Donations may be made to Concordia Hospital Palliative Care. Arrangements by Weeb Funeral Home, Altona. And that's a look at today's funeral announcements.
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0: Hello, good listeners, and welcome to another episode of Tales from the Mennonite Heritage Archives, where we share stories about people, places, and events from Mennonite history. I'm your host, Sarah Dick. Thanks for tuning in.
1: The first time I tried making parchlachet was one New Year's Eve a number of years ago. Mennonites have been making these deep-fried raisin fritters since back in the Netherlands. I planned to bring a batch to a New Year's Eve party. I randomly chose a recipe in the Mennonite Treasury Cookbook. Working with yeast was new for me, so I followed the instructions very carefully. I combined all the wet ingredients and then read, "Stir in flour to make a fairly thick batter." How much flour is that? I wondered. I added a cup of flour at a time. At 8 cups, my mixing bowl was running out of room, and the batter was still much too wet. I transferred it to a bigger bowl and kept adding flour. At 12 cups of flour, it finally looked like a fairly thick batter. As instructed, I placed the dough in the oven with the light on, just like Mom did, and I waited for it to double in size. Wait a minute. Double in size? I'll need a bigger bowl. After rising for a few hours, I took the dough out of the oven, and wow, that was a lot of dough. I poured the oil into my pot and waited for the oil to get hot. The recipe just said, "Drop spoonfuls in hot fat," expecting me to know what that meant. By now it was clear I would not be done in time, so I sent my family ahead while I stayed home to fry parchlachet. I plopped a few spoonfuls of dough into the pot and watched them turn a golden brown. Everything was going well. Then I realized the dough was rising faster than I could cook it. I increased the size of my spoonfuls, but each fritter took longer to cook. I couldn't keep up. Eventually, I did get the upper hand, and I finished cooking all the parchlachet. I was 2 hours late for the New Year's Eve party, but I had plenty of parchlachet for everyone.
0: That was archivist Conrad Stace relating his experience with a recipe published in the popular cookbook, The Mennonite Treasury of Recipes. Our story today traces the origin and legacy of the Mennonite Treasury. It may be among the most popular books to occupy the shelves of Mennonite homes in Canada. First published in 1961, it is testament to the women who dreamed up a book that continues to be printed. It all began in 1960 among the women volunteers at the annual gathering of the General Conference of Mennonites in Canada in Steinbach, Manitoba. At the time, Steinbach had a population of 3,700. That population would almost double when the 3,000 conference guests arrived. Women from the hosting churches in Steinbach, Niverville, Grunthal, Arnaud, and St. Elizabeth prepared and served an estimated 36,000 lunches and suppers in the Bergtaler Church and the Old Arena over 6 days. All the dishes were washed by hand. Younger, energetic mothers volunteered, while grandmothers looked after their children. Those who had gardens donated vegetables. While the men attended meetings, women filled fundamental roles, as Marlene Epp observes in her book Eating Like a Mennonite. After the conference, food convener Katie Workington wrote that she asked the women to write down the recipes and amounts of ingredients each recipe used, in case they had to cook for such a large crowd again. In those days, Mennonite women seldom had cookbooks. They used family recipes they'd memorized, and if they liked a certain dish a friend had prepared, they asked for her recipe. The ladies' groups formed a committee to lead the recipe book project. Their goal was simple at first. The idea was to print a sheet giving the most popular recipes used in mass cooking. But they soon thought it was a good idea to compile a book of favorite Mennonite dishes. The committee is listed in the introduction as Mrs. Peter Rosenfeld, Mrs. D.D. Workington, and Mrs. Jacob H. Peters. Their given names were Anna, Katie, and Tina. Interest in the project was mixed. In one telling, Anna Rosenfeld recounted that women's groups in the Steinbach Mennonite and the Bergtaler Mennonite churches were enthusiastic about printing 500 copies, but some wondered how they could finance the project. Anna asked her brothers, Bruno and Eugene Dirksen, who ran Dirksen Printers, for their views. Despite Eugene's encouragement, Anna felt overwhelmed by the enormity of the project. Still, Eugene encouraged her to collect the recipes. Anna wrote that Dirksen Printers would print the book interest-free. they would print 3,000 copies because it would be cheaper per copy than printing only a few. The large print run created skepticism in the group. How could they possibly pay for the printing, a cost of $3,750? Today, that would be almost $40,000. And how would they sell 3,000 books? Yet, they took on the project with vigor and faith. They wrote letters inviting Mennonite churches in Canada and the USA to participate. Soon, recipes began to accumulate. Anna wrote that mountains of recipes had to be sorted, translated, and put in categories. Her daughter, Marion Rosenfeld Fast, who typed every one of these recipes, spent days and evenings at her typewriter. Anna, with Marion and her two preschoolers, retreated to the family cottage for 2 weeks to focus on the work. In a recent phone conversation, Marion recalled the good bonding time with her mother. After more than a year of compiling and testing recipes, the collection was proofread and ready for the printer. A 1961 ad in the Carillon News described the first printed copies this way: "Now ready for Christmas giving, the new Mennonite Treasury of Recipes. Here is the first cookbook of its kind. It contains, in addition to the traditional old Mennonite favorites, such information as how to cook for weddings, conferences, etc. 24 pages, spiral-bound so that it will lie flat, thumb-indexed with section dividers. Only $2, published by the Ladies of the Steinbach Mennonite Church." The cookbook's cover, with a sketch of a treasure chest and two smaller contrasting sketches of an old kitchen and modern appliances, was created by committee member Katie Warkentin's creative daughter, Anne-Marie. At Eugene Dirksen's suggestion, the section dividers carried photos of food. Anna Rosenfeld later wrote, "I was humbled and so thankful. It was a beautiful book. All the work had finally paid off. So often we had been discouraged, and now it was a reality." By the middle of February 1962, the book was so popular that sales revenue allowed the women to pay off their entire debt. They opened a savings account at the local credit union. A second printing was set for May. Women's groups from the five churches who'd hosted the conference worked together filling orders, wrapping, and mailing books until Dirksen Printers took over distribution. Over time, the cover of the book changed. A well-used copy from 1970, the 11th printing, has a soft yellow-gold cover, its divider tabs tattered from more than 50 years of use. A 1982 edition is slightly smaller and features a photograph of a kitchen table set for a meal, including a milk pitcher, coffee kettle, and a book, perhaps the Bible. More recent editions have a colorful photo of a pie cooling on a windowsill between lace curtains. Inside every edition are 1,100 recipes in 16 sections, beginning with Mennonite dishes and ending with

With quantity servings for 100 people. Between recipes for Zwieback buns, Porzelchen New Year's cookies, and an apple pie recipe yielding 15 pies, cooks will find recipes for a wide variety of dishes. In the introduction, committee members stated that they included the chapter of exclusively Mennonite recipes because many of these hail back from the days of want and austerity and are no longer in use, but may be an inspiration for coming generations to read. They acknowledge generational change by adding the note, favorite recipes of the present generation. Most recipes have the contributors' names attached. Casually paging through the book, one sees women's names attached to their husbands, such as Mrs. Dave Reimer and Mrs. J.K. Lowen. Quite a contrast to naming authors in contemporary cookbooks, but it reflects the tradition of those times. An intentional search will discover some women's given names: Miss Mary Friesen, Annie Jansen, Katja Voth, Mrs. Betty Cron, and a few others, too. Some were single, or in those times called spinsters, and some said they didn't need their husbands' names. Today, the book is listed by some sellers and libraries as compiled by Peter Rosenfeld, D.D. Workington, and Jacob H. Peters, reflecting an era when women had little or no agency on their own. The location of each contributor is included. Recipes came from 5 Canadian provinces and several American states, but none from beyond North America. Recipes for Hungarian goulash, chili con carne, or Chinese chop suey are notable entries. Understandings of global diversity within the Mennonite Church were different and varied in the 1950s and 60s. An interesting side note is that in newer editions, readers may need a magnifying glass to read contributors' names because the type is so tiny. The book has been a remarkable success over the years. A 25-cent royalty from every book sold continues to be sent to missions. In the 1986 book, 50 Years Ebenezer Verein, Lydia Penner includes a record of royalties collected from the sale of the cookbook. Annually, from 1962 to 1986, over $1,000 was donated, mostly to foreign missions of the General Conference, now Mennonite Church Canada. A total of $38,000. In today's money, that amounts to $94,000, all from the sales of a cookbook. Funds also went to Mennonite Central Committee, to sewing circles for purchasing materials for quilts and baby bundles, to young people from the community serving abroad, and towards purchasing a church organ. The treasury remains among the best sellers at the Mennonite Heritage Village gift shop, where some 200 copies are sold each year for $25 each. Bookstores in other provinces also carry them. Used copies at the Steinbeck MCC thrift shop fly off the shelf, according to operations manager Luella Bartel. In fact, older editions, which are displayed in a glass, have sold for $60. Copies are still being printed in Steinbeck, for retail as well as wholesale, to some distributors who make a profit, from which a royalty goes back to the original group at Steinbeck Mennonite Church, and which continues to fund Mennonite Central Committee's relief work. By 1973, over 42,000 copies had been sold, and Dirksen Printers continued to print about 4,000 a year. Quantum Graphics bought the company in 2012, and since then have printed about 20,000 copies. The total of all editions printed to date approaches 250,000 copies. Interest in this treasure of a book continues, often as a wedding gift, according to Karen Peters, whose mother was on the original committee. Karen gifted the book to her own children when they married. Articles about it continue to appear in the Carillon News and on Steinbeck Online. In her book, Eating Like a Mennonite, Marlene Epp states that while women did not have a voice in Mennonite bureaucracies until the late 20th century, their culinary labor was essential to the functioning of meetings that brought the men together. The Mennonite treasury was a remarkable achievement. These women were industrious, dedicated, and altruistic. They showed what they could accomplish in an era when women could not obtain loans from banks or credit cards without a man's signature. The power they gained with their cookbook project went far beyond the traditional men's sphere of fiscal decision-making within churches. The Mennonite Heritage Archives has copies of the Mennonite Treasury of Recipes for sale,
as well as the books Fassba from the Mennonite Table by Maria Klippenstein and

0: FOSPA, A Snack of Mennonite Stories by Eleanor Hildebrandt Chornoboy. Together with the CMU Library, the Archives also collects community cookbooks for its library collection. What are you taking away from this program? Let us know by dashing off an email to info@mharchives.ca.
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2: 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It's your other host, Dan Dick, chiming in here. For July and August, we'll be going into summer rewind mode, bringing back some of our most listened to episodes. In fall, we'll be back with a new season, including the story of C.C. Penner and his 1960 encounter with Soviet leader Nikita Khrushchev in New York City. Today's story about the Mennonite Treasury was researched and written by Helene Workington and presented by Sarah Dick. Thanks to Conrad Stace and David Klippenstein for their help.

0: The story about the Mennonite Treasury was researched and written by Helene Workington and presented by Sarah Dick. Thanks to Conrad Stace and David Klippenstein for their help. You can tune in all summer long for stories about people, places, and events from Mennonite history. 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
2: Your weather details now for AM 1250. Mainly cloudy today with scattered showers and thunderstorms, windy and 24 degrees. The humidex 33, and today's UV index is 7 or high. Partly cloudy tonight, scattered showers and thunderstorms, a low of 18. Tomorrow, a good chance of more rain and thunderstorms. It'll also be windy with a high of 25. Then on Tuesday, sunshine and windy with a high of 23. Current weather conditions and the 7-day forecast can be found anytime on the Lowen Body Shop weather page on your Steinbach online app. I'm Judy Peters.

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1: I'm Judy Peters. A look at your forecast details for the end of June, but first, the local news. A Steinbeck student is celebrating two graduations within just 2 days. We get more from reporter Darcy Wilkinson.
2: Emily Arsenault crossed the stage with SRSS on Wednesday, then graduated from Red River College's Healthcare Aid program the very next day through a unique dual credit partnership. Arsenault says she's excited to continue building a career in healthcare.
3: I would love to go into nursing. Being in the healthcare field has really inspired me. I want to be a healthcare aide for a little bit, and then I'll be getting my prerequisites at Providence. I was recruited to run for them in fall.
2: Arsenault encourages future SRSS students to take advantage of the program if it's offered again. I'm Darcy Wilkinson.
1: Organizers say strong community support was key to making this year's expanded Worship in the City possible. The event drew an estimated 2,900 people to the Southeast Event Center for the first indoor version of the annual service. Co-chair Andrew Dick says the success reflects a shared effort from many groups.
4: It was clearly just possible because there was a group of people willing to agree with the vision and put their time and energy towards making it happen. So we as a group feel incredibly grateful to them.
1: Organizers say the move indoors significantly improved the overall experience. Steinbeck City Council has approved its 2025 audited financial statements. Councillor Damian Penner says the city recorded $68.3 million in revenue, while operating expenses finished about $100,000 under budget.
5: $40.9 million was the budgeted expenses and $40.8 was the actual. I'm glad that those numbers are so close. It shows that our administration really knows what it takes to operate the city.
1: Mayor Earl Funk says the auditor praised the city's controls, policies, and long-term borrowing strategy, including a plan to have the Southeast Event Center debt paid off by 2030. Manitoba Health is urging caution as tick and mosquito season ramps up across the province. Officials say warmer weather and recent rainfall are increasing insect activity, raising the risk of both Lyme disease and West Nile virus. Health officials are encouraging people to use repellent, wear protective clothing, and remove standing water around your homes. Fresh flavors and fresh headlines. Maine Bread and Butter and the Daily News serve up everything you need to stay connected. 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
1: Your weather details now for AM 1250. Mainly cloudy today with scattered showers and thunderstorms, windy and 24 degrees. The humidex 33, and today's UV index is 7 or high. Partly cloudy tonight, scattered showers and thunderstorms, a low of 18. Tomorrow, a good chance of more rain and thunderstorms. It'll also be windy with a high of 25. Then on Tuesday, sunshine and windy with a high of 23. Current weather conditions and the 7-day forecast can be found anytime on the Lowen Body Shop weather page on your Steinbeck Online app. I'm Judy Peters.

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1: Your weather details now for AM 1250. Mainly cloudy today with scattered showers and thunderstorms, windy and 24 degrees. The Humidex 33, and today's UV index is 7 or high. Partly cloudy tonight, scattered showers and thunderstorms, a low of 18. Tomorrow, a good chance of more rain and thunderstorms. It'll also be windy with a high of 25. Then on Tuesday, sunshine and windy with a high of 23. Current weather conditions and the 7-day forecast can be found anytime on the Lowen Body Shop weather page on your Steinbeck online app. I'm Judy Peters.
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3: 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Dr. Ryan Tinetti is an assistant professor of practical theology at Concordia Seminary in St. Louis. 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
2: Well done, good and faithful servant. I believe that in our heart of hearts, these are words we all wish to hear. Well done, good and faithful servant. Behind all of our labor and striving, our vocations and aspirations, which is to say, our ambitions, behind all of it, I believe there's a longing to hear such commendation. So with that hope in view, how then shall we live? What shape should our ambitions take? Over the last few weeks on the Lutheran Hour, we've been on a series of journeys. 2 weeks ago, it was a journey through anxiety. Last week, we took a journey through depression. And today, we take a journey through ambition. Now, ambition is a sticky wicket for committed Christians. On the one hand, ambition has the connotation of being caught up in the rat race, climbing the ladder, punching the clock, doing everything you can to get ahead, go farther, gain more status, more income, more followers, more, in order to make a name for yourself. From this perspective, ambition is decidedly negative. It's here where we need passages of scripture, like what the Apostle Paul wrote to the Philippians. He said, do nothing from selfish ambition or conceit, but in humility count others more significant than yourselves. Ambition that is solely in service to yourself is contrary to God's purposes. But scripture is also clear that on the other hand, a lack of ambition is no better. I think of the poetic and rather humorous words of Solomon in Proverbs. Go to the ant, O sluggard, consider her ways and be wise. To the person who is a layabout, who's failing to apply himself, Solomon points to the ant of all things as if to say, look here, here's a creature that expends itself in service to others. It doesn't lack drive, but uses its energy in order to help its neighbors. Be like that. See, ambition that uses your talents in service to others isn't only positive, it's positively necessary. Others are cheated if you don't give your best. And so, ambition is neither totally negative nor totally positive. One biblical scholar puts it this way. He says, the value of ambition in and of itself is ambiguous. It is the fire that warms the house or, unchecked, burns it to the ground. So the question isn't whether you should have ambition, but what shape that ambition will take and why. To explore these questions and continue our journey through ambition, I'd like to turn to one of the stories that Jesus told, one that's often called the parable of the talents. Let's listen in and hear what the Savior can teach us about the shape of ambition in his kingdom. Matthew chapter 25, verses 14 through 30. Jesus said, for it will be like a man going on a journey, who called his servants and entrusted to them his property. To one he gave 5 talents, to another 2, to another 1, to each according to his ability. Then he went away. He who had received the 5 talents went at once and traded with them, and he made 5 talents more. So also he who had the 2 talents made 2 talents more. But he who had received the 1 talent went and dug in the ground and hid his master's money. Now, after a long time, the master of those servants came and settled accounts with them. And he who had received the 5 talents came forward, bringing 5 talents more, saying, Master, you delivered to me 5 talents. Here I have made 5 talents more. His master said to him, Well done, good and faithful servant. You have been faithful over a little. I will set you over much. Enter into the joy of your master. And he also who had the 2 talents came forward, saying, Master, you delivered to me 2 talents. Here I have made 2 talents more. His master said to him, Well done, good and faithful servant. You've been faithful over a little. I will set you over much. Enter into the joy of your master. He also who had received the 1 talent came forward, saying, Master, I knew you to be a hard man, reaping where you didn't sow and gathering where you scattered no seed. So I was afraid, and I went and hid your talent in the ground. Here, you have what's yours. But his master answered him, You wicked and slothful servant, you knew that I reap where I haven't sown and gather where I scattered no seed? Then you ought to have invested my money with the bankers, and at my coming I should have received what was my own with interest. So take the talent from him and give it to him who has the 10 talents. For to everyone who has will more be given, and he will have an abundance. But from the one who has not, even what he has will be taken away. And cast the worthless servant into the outer darkness. In that place there will be weeping and gnashing of teeth. This is the word of the Lord. Thanks be to God. What should we make of this parable? Let's first provide some interpretation and then tease out a couple of implications for our lives and ambitions today. So as the story goes, there's a master about to go on a journey who entrusts his possessions to his servants, 5 talents to one of them, 2 to another, and 1 talent to a third, and then he goes away. Now, I should mention that when we hear talent, we think of skill or ability. But in Jesus' day, a talent was a measurement of money, a huge measurement, in fact. 1 talent amounted to about 20 years' pay. The master is committing his vast estate to his servants, with nary a word about what to do with it. This very act speaks volumes about the master's character. There's the sense that if the servants know their master's heart, they'll know what to do with his possessions. So after some time, the master returns and settles accounts with each of his servants. The first 2 are both commended. More on them in a moment. But the 3rd servant? Not so much. He steps up and says, in effect, Well, boss, I know you're a real miser, a real tough nut to crack, and to be blunt, I was afraid. I didn't want to risk your wrath, so I took the talent and hid it in the ground, under a bushel. Now, here, not a penny less than what you gave me. Alas, this servant receives not commendation, but condemnation. Where did he go wrong? What's the problem? First, let's make clear that the problem is not that he failed to get some huge return on the master's investment. If I give my 9-year-old daughter $20 to start a lemonade stand, and she goes and squeezes her lemons, sets up her table, pours her cups, greets passersby, and at the end of the day has $20 still to show for it, am I disappointed in her? Am I mad that I didn't get a better return on investment? The Kool-Aid stand up the street made $50. By no means. So where does the 3rd servant go wrong? His problem is his trust, or lack of trust, in his master. He missed and misjudged his master's heart. What's worse, he projects his own fear and hard heart onto the master. He looks at his lord and thinks, Nope, that master's a miser, not trustworthy. It's all a trap. I better save my skin rather than take a chance. This 3rd servant is fundamentally faithless. Because what do we actually know about the master? Well, we can see that he is astonishingly generous. He gives to his servants, people who in the ancient world were regarded

as worthless, next to nothing. He gives to these very servants the care of his kingdom. The master demonstrates his kindness by reckoning to them the dignity of a place and a purpose in his service. He sees nobodies as somebodies of inestimable worth. What kind of master does that? The master that calls you to be his own. Our Lord Jesus, the one who, in the words of the book of Revelation, loves us and has freed us from our sins by his blood and has made for us a kingdom. Christ Jesus is the one who has lavished upon you all the riches of his grace and kindness. And now, as his disciples, he entrusts to you and me the measureless worth of his estate, the care of his incomparable kingdom. All of which brings us back to the topic of ambition. What can this story teach us about the shape of our ambitions? How does the kindness and generosity of our Lord affect the way that we carry out our lives? Though many things could be said, I want to highlight two implications. First, the Lord encourages us through this story to take a risk. And second, he encourages us to embrace the little. First, I want to say that this story encourages us to take a risk for his kingdom. You and I have a kind and generous master in our Lord Jesus. Far from being a hard man, we know that he is gentle and lowly of heart. He is the Savior who already has taken all the burden of your sin and mine and done away with it once and for all. And what's more, as Scripture says, he gives to you his Spirit. Not a spirit of slavery to fall back into fear, but the Spirit of adoption as sons and daughters. You're no mere servant, but a child of God. And so we're free. We are free to take a chance in this life by faith, because we aren't shackled by fear and foreboding. Our Lord's got our back. You might think of it like this. I'm a football fan, and there's this funny phenomenon that will happen in many games when a player from the defense commits the penalty of going offsides. This means that he jumped the gun, so to speak, and he tried to get ahead of things before the play began. Well, you might expect at that point that the referees would blow the whistle and the play would stop. But that's not what happens. What happens is that the offense gets a free play. That's what they call it, a free play. The show goes on. And the offense knows that no matter what, at the very least, they'll be moving forward 5 yards and getting a fresh crack at it. So they can throw a deep pass, run a trick play, try something new. And if the play works, bonus. You can score a touchdown and it counts. But if the offense fumbles or throws an interception or just plain gets tackled for a loss, it doesn't count. They don't have to fear failure because it's a free play. It's an imperfect analogy, but what I mean by it is this. By means of Jesus' death and resurrection, he has already ensured those who trust in him that he has the victory. You don't have to fear failure. His forgiveness covers over all the penalty of your sins and mine, past, present, and future. And so the life of faith is like a free play. Author Will Goddara asks the question, what would you attempt to do if you knew you couldn't fail? It's a question worth noodling over. Because trusting in our kind and generous master who has entrusted to us our talents, we can take a chance in faith. We can undertake ambitions for the sake of his kingdom that we might never have otherwise thought possible without fear or failure. In fact, it gives him great joy when we do so, whether those ambitions be great or small. And that brings me to the second implication from Jesus' story. You know, for the longest time when I read or heard this parable, I thought that the point was that I needed to do great things for God, that what was most important was the size of the return that I would give to the master on his investment in me. But then one day, I noticed a detail in the story that I had long overlooked. When the master celebrates his good and faithful servants, did you catch what he commends them for? He says, "You have been faithful over a little." He says the same thing to both the servant with 5 talents and the one with 2. So the point isn't how much they have. In both cases, he says, you've been faithful over a little. In the version of the story that's told in Luke's gospel, the master uses an even more vivid word. He says, very little, teensy weensy. Now, why do I mention this? Because our human default is always to assume that bigger is better, that worth is measured in significant size.

0: values, the grand hero is a widow who puts a pair of pennies in the till. According to his values, it's the poor in spirit who are blessed, the weak and lowly who are elevated, the nobodies who are worthy of the greatest honor. The world's ambitions make their aim that you make a name for yourself. But you don't have to worry about making a name for yourself. In Christ, God has already given you His. When you're baptized, He places upon you the name of Father, Son, and Holy Spirit, and He says to you, "You are my beloved child, in whom I am well pleased." When I think about what these little ambitions can look like, I think of a man I'll call Rich. Rich had a sterling career as a military veteran and a police officer. He was a credit to his community and a pillar in his church, where I had the opportunity to be his pastor for a number of years. But for all his accomplishments and successful ambitions, what I'll remember Rich for most is the way he cared for his wife. Rich met his wife Dawn when they were both young, while he was on a tour of duty overseas. She was a war bride. They loved one another deeply. But as they aged together, Dawn began to suffer from dementia. Family and friends encouraged Rich to see about getting her placed in an assisted living center so he could move forward with his life. "That may be fine for other folks," Rich said, "but for him, keeping his wedding vows meant caring for Dawn at home, no matter what. That was his ambition." Well, as the dementia worsened, many nights Dawn would get confused. She would get up in the middle of the night, agitated, and run away. Her mind was weakened, but her slight body was still spry enough to escape from the locked house, even climb a fence. And night after night, Rich would get up in his bathrobe, throw on his sneakers. He was no spring chicken himself. But he would go after his beloved. He would find her wandering in the dark, and he'd scoop her up and bring her home. Night after night, till death did they part. It was a little ambition, perhaps, invisible to the world, but not to Rich, and not to God. Where does this all leave us? Martin Luther once said, "Faith is a living, daring confidence in God's grace, so sure and certain that a man could stake his life on it 1,000 times. A living, daring confidence in God's grace. I love that definition. And I believe it's precisely the perspective on faith offered in Jesus' parable. We belong by faith to a master who loves us and is for us. He's already accomplished everything for your salvation, but his giving doesn't stop there. He's also entrusted to you and me our talents, both in the sense of our skills and abilities, as well as the treasure he shares with us. And don't forget also the precious gift of the time of our lives, in which we are invited to expend ourselves in service to a great and glorious cause. And so as servants of the Master, as sons and daughters of the King, you and I can journey through ambition in the light of His love. You're free to take a risk for His kingdom and to embrace the little ambitions He sets before you. And you can do so in the confidence that whether you feel you've accomplished things great or small, it's no matter. When you live by faith in your kind and generous Lord, He's pleased, and He will say to you on the last day, "Well done, good and faithful servant." You can stake your life on it 1,000 times. Amen.
1: 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Next, the hymn of the day from a recording titled Heirs of the Reformation. 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

0: Joining us now, here's Lutheran Hour speaker, Dr. Michael Ziegler.
1: Thank you, Mark. Today I'm visiting with our guest preacher, whom you just heard, Reverend Dr. Ryan Tinetti. Thanks for sticking around, Ryan.
2: Good to be with you, Mike. Thanks.
1: So this concludes our Journey Through series, as you mentioned. We had Journey Through Anxiety, Journey Through Depression, now Journey Through Ambition. And if you're listening, you wanted to get more on these resources, we've got booklets, we've got Bible study resources, all on these mental health sort of topics available at lhm.org. You can find it all there. Ryan, your message today pairs with this little booklet that we have. The title is Journey Through the Rat Race. We went with a different title for your sermon, but what was something from that booklet that was insightful or encouraging to you?
2: I found it striking that it looks at the different kinds of tolls that can be taken on you when you are caught up in the rat race, that it can affect your life physically, emotionally, relationally. And I think attending to those varied ways in which our ambitions or sometimes our misguided ambitions can really impact the whole of our lives causes us to want to evaluate and maybe reevaluate some of the things that we are aspiring to.
1: Now, we asked you to talk about this topic, ambition. You've written a book on it titled The Quiet Ambition. And if you're interested, you can find that anywhere books are sold. I like how you spoke of ambition being maybe not neutral, but at least ambiguous. There's the scriptures speak of it in a variety of ways. There is the selfish ambition, which we certainly want to repent of, turn away from. But then there's this industrious work ethic that is sort of ambition, that is a good ambition. I noticed something similar with anxiety, that the core word, the root meaning of anxiety in the Bible is care, is to have care for the future. And there can be this healthy, cautious concern that helps you love the people around you, or there can be this worry that takes a toll on you and just stalls you out and paralyzes you. And so how do you see these two things, anxiety and ambition? How are they related in your mind as you see it?
2: Yeah, I really appreciate how you tied those together. And I think we could look at some of their associations, both in terms of how they have common features, but also, like you say, how there's something that at the heart of it can break either in a positive

0: positive or a negative way. So when it comes to ambition, it's what are you ambitious for? And if your ambition is for elevating yourself, well, then you do need to repent. You need to recognize the way that that's contrary to God's purposes. And when it comes to anxiety, St. Paul even talks about this in the New Testament in his letters. He says how he has anxiety for all the churches, that he's kept up at night praying incessantly for their well-being. And so there's a sense in which his care is for the people of God. That itself is a good and godly thing. It's when it becomes a fruitless sort of worry that doesn't turn to the Lord. And similarly, when it comes to ambition, when it becomes a fruitless kind of focus on myself and elevating myself rather than looking to how the Lord has already provided for my worth and value.
1: You've written a book on ambition, and I've heard that you're working on something for hospitality now. You got another book in the works, maybe?
0: It'll be a while, but one thing that I've been noodling over is the topic of hospitality. Part of that, I think, comes from my own upbringing. My dad worked in the hotel industry. All my first jobs were at restaurants. For a long time, it's been on my mind. But in more recent years, I've seen hospitality is such a way for us as Christians to both retain our convictions, our confession about who we are and what we believe. We don't want to set that aside. While at the same time retaining compassion, especially for the outsider or the stranger. And the Greek word of the New Testament for hospitality literally means love of the stranger or love of the outsider. And so this posture of hospitality suffuses or can suffuse all of our labor as Christians and as congregations, how we can both remain rooted in God's truth while also with hands out in order to connect with those who might not yet know the Lord.
1: I think sometimes people feel hospitality is so risky because we have these big things, like we got to have a huge party or something, but right. Hospitality sometimes is just in a little gesture, yeah. Even.
0: Oh, absolutely. And I think for me, when I think about even something like inviting people over to the home, I try to lower the stakes for myself, right? I can just invite people in. And actually, I think there's a kind of grace when we welcome people into our lives, not in a picture of perfection, not with some pristine look like, wow, you could be in a magazine, but instead to see, yeah, we're messy in our home too. You know, I've got kids, you do as well. It's rare that our life is a picture of perfection. It's not ever happening. And yet in the place of messiness, we're able to extend that hospitality to show to others that actually the best part of life is life when it's shared with one another under the love and blessing of Jesus. And that doesn't rely on my perfection. It relies on his.
1: Thanks for joining us, Ryan. I'll lead us in the Lord's Prayer. Ryan, would you share the benediction? Let's pray. Our Father who art in heaven, hallowed be thy name. Thy kingdom come, thy will be done, on earth as it is in heaven. Give us this day our daily bread, and forgive us our trespasses, as we forgive those who trespass against us. And lead us not into temptation, but deliver us from evil. For thine is the kingdom, and the power, and the glory, forever and ever. Amen.
0: Now may the grace of our Lord Jesus Christ, the love of God, and the fellowship of the Holy Spirit be with you always. Amen.
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0: Today's broadcast of the Lutheran Hour program over this station was made possible through the generous support of Arlene Walker. In memory of her dear parents, Ellen and Alfred Walker, they are now resting in the loving arms of their Savior, Jesus Christ. Ellen and Alfred were longtime dedicated members of Zion Lutheran Church in Plumas, Manitoba, and they were also faithful listeners of the Lutheran Hour. Lutheran Hour Ministries takes this opportunity to thank the sponsor for this demonstration of love for our Lord and Savior, Jesus Christ.
1: Your weather details now for AM 1250. Mainly cloudy today with scattered showers and thunderstorms, windy and 24 degrees. The humidex 33, and today's UV index is 7 or high. Partly cloudy tonight, scattered showers and thunderstorms, a low of 18. Tomorrow, a good chance of more rain and thunderstorms. It'll also be windy with a high of 25. Then on Tuesday, sunshine and windy with a high of 23. Current weather conditions and the 7-day forecast can be found anytime on the Lowen Body Shop weather page on your Steinbach online app. I'm Judy Peters.

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1: Your weather details now for AM 1250. Mainly cloudy today with scattered showers and thunderstorms, windy and 24 degrees. The humidex 33, and today's UV index is 7 or high. Partly cloudy tonight, scattered showers and thunderstorms, a low of 18. Tomorrow, a good chance of more rain and thunderstorms. It'll also be windy with a high of 25. Then on Tuesday, sunshine and windy with a high of 23. Current weather conditions and the 7-day forecast can be found anytime on the Lowen Body Shop weather page on your Steinbach online app. I'm Judy Peters.

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1: Your weather details now for AM 1250. Mainly cloudy today with scattered showers and thunderstorms, windy and 24 degrees. The Humidex 33, and today's UV index is 7 or high. Partly cloudy tonight, scattered showers and thunderstorms, a low of 18. Tomorrow, a good chance of more rain and thunderstorms. It'll also be windy with a high of 25. Then on Tuesday, sunshine and windy with a high of 23. Current weather conditions and the 7-day forecast can be found anytime on the Lowen Body Shop weather page on your Steinbach online app. I'm Judy Peters.

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1: I'm Judy Peters. Stay tuned for your weather details after the local news. More than 100 people attended the Seine River Services for Seniors AGM earlier this month. And here's reporter Darcy Wilkinson with more details.
2: The presentation included a panel of housing and care providers sharing their plans for the years ahead. Board Chair Heather Dean says the discussion left attendees feeling encouraged.
3: Most importantly, I think people left with a feeling of hope that there was a conversation that was started, that seniors' voices would be heard by the private sector. And the private sector would appreciate and understand the need for things like transportation, outdoor yard care.
2: Dean expresses appreciation to the panelists for their preparation and willingness to engage with attendees. I'm Darcy Wilkinson.
1: Emily Arsenault was one of 17 students at SRSS selected to complete the healthcare aid program at Red River College. Arsenault says graduating from both high school and college just one day apart has been an unforgettable experience.
4: It's been pretty wild. I mean, since kindergarten, it's always been like the goal to graduate high school. And so

0: Already just getting to graduate from high school is already so surreal. And now to be able to graduate from college too, it's just a crazy feeling. But I'm so blessed to like have this opportunity because most don't.
1: Arsenault plans to continue her education with the goal of becoming a nurse after completing her prerequisites at Providence. An estimated 2,900 people filled the Southeast Event Center last Sunday morning for worship in the city, marking the first time the annual Summer in the City service was held indoors. Here's reporter Cosette Bott to tell us more.
2: Lead pastor and co-chair Andrew Dick says the move indoors helped create a strong worship experience.
3: I think it was especially powerful when we were worshiping together through song and through music. That was an incredible experience for everybody that was involved.
2: Organizers say the new venue allowed for a larger crowd, improved accessibility, and enhanced production quality. I'm Cosette Bott.
1: Steinbeck City Council has approved its 2025 audited financial statements. Councillor Damian Penner says the city recorded $68.3 million in revenue, while operating expenses finished about $100,000 under budget.
4: $40.9 million was the budgeted expenses and $40.8 was the actual. I'm glad that those numbers are so close. It shows that our administration really knows what it takes to operate the city.
1: Mayor Earl Funk says the auditor praised the city's controls, policies, and long-term borrowing strategy, including a plan to have the Southeast Event Center debt paid off by 2030. On the go or at home, stay in the loop with the latest local stories. 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
1: Your weather details now for AM 1250. Mainly cloudy today with scattered showers and thunderstorms, windy and 24 degrees, the Humidex 33, and today's UV index is 7 or high. Partly cloudy tonight, scattered showers and thunderstorms, a low of 18. Tomorrow, a good chance of more rain and thunderstorms. It'll also be windy with a high of 25. Then on Tuesday, sunshine and windy with a high of 23. Current weather conditions and the 7-day forecast can be found anytime on the Lowen Body Shop weather page on your Steinbeck Online app. I'm Judy Peters.

Your weather details now for AM 1250. Mainly cloudy today with scattered showers and thunderstorms, windy and 24 degrees. The Humidex 33, and today's UV index is 7 or high. Partly cloudy tonight, scattered showers and thunderstorms, a low of 18. Tomorrow, a good chance of more rain and thunderstorms. It'll also be windy with a high of 25. Then on Tuesday, sunshine and windy with a high of 23. Current weather conditions and the 7-day forecast can be found anytime on the Lowen Body Shop weather page on your Steinbach online app. I'm Judy Peters.

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1: I'm Judy Peters. Stay tuned for your weather details after the local news. More than 100 people attended the Seine River Services for Seniors AGM earlier this month. And here's reporter Darcy Wilkinson with more details.
2: The presentation included a panel of housing and care providers sharing their plans for the years ahead. Board Chair Heather Dean says the discussion left attendees feeling encouraged.
3: Most importantly, I think people left with a feeling of hope that there was a conversation that was started, that seniors' voices would be heard by the private sector. And the private sector would appreciate and understand the need for things like transportation, outdoor yard care.
2: Dean expresses appreciation to the panelists for their preparation and willingness to engage with attendees. I'm Darcy Wilkinson.
1: Emily Arsenault was one of 17 students at SRSS selected to complete the healthcare aid program at Red River College. Arsenault says graduating from both high school and college just one day apart has been an unforgettable experience.
4: It's been pretty wild. I mean, since kindergarten, it's always been like the goal to graduate high school. And so already just getting to graduate from high school is already so surreal. And now to be able to graduate from college too, it's just a crazy feeling. But I'm so blessed to like have this opportunity because most don't.
1: Arsenault plans to continue her education with the goal of becoming a nurse after completing her prerequisites at Providence. An estimated 2,900 people filled the Southeast Event Center last Sunday morning for worship in the city, marking the first time the annual Summer in the City service was held indoors. Here's reporter Cosette Bott to tell us more.
5: Lead pastor and co-chair Andrew Dick says the move indoors helped create a strong worship experience.
6: I think it was especially powerful when we were worshiping together through song and through music. That was an incredible experience for everybody that was involved.
5: Organizers say the new venue allowed for a larger crowd, improved accessibility, and enhanced production quality. I'm Cosette Bott.
1: Steinbach City Council has approved its 2025 audited financial statements. Councillor Damian Penner says the city recorded $68.3 million in revenue, while operating expenses finished about $100,000 under budget.
7: $40.9 million was the budgeted expenses and $40.8 was the actual. I'm glad that those numbers are so close. It shows that our administration really knows what it takes to operate the city.
1: Mayor Earl Funk says the auditor praised the city's controls, policies, and long-term borrowing strategy, including a plan to have the Southeast Event Center debt paid off by 2030. On the go or at home, stay in the loop with the latest local stories. 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Mainly cloudy today with scattered showers and thunderstorms, windy and 24 degrees. The Humidex 33, and today's UV index is 7 or high. Partly cloudy tonight, scattered showers and thunderstorms, a low of 18. Tomorrow, a good chance of more rain and thunderstorms. It'll also be windy with a high of 25. Then on Tuesday, sunshine and windy with a high of 23. Current weather conditions and the 7-day forecast can be found anytime on the Lowen Body Shop weather page on your Steinbach Online app. I'm Judy Peters.
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The Winnipeg Symphony Orchestra. Violinist James Ennis. Pianist Megumi Masaki. Manitoba musicians on the world stage. 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

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Welcome to Sunday at CMU. I'm your host, Nicolene Claussen-Weeb. 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I invite you to pray with me. God of community, you invite us to gather round, for you are building a new people, and there is a place for each one of us. You call us to gather around, to choose a life that Jesus shows us. God, your circle surrounds us, and may we welcome others into your circle too. In Jesus' name, amen.

0: This month on Sunday at CMU, we have been hearing new sermons from Andrew Dick, Assistant Professor of Christian Spirituality and Pastoral Ministry at CMU. Andrew is an alumnus of Mennonite Brethren Bible College, a predecessor of CMU, and holds a PhD in Christian Spirituality from the Free University Amsterdam through the International Baptist Theological Studies Center. He has worked as a physiotherapist, a musician, a pastor, and now a professor. In this series, he has reflected on what Jesus means by eternal life and why that matters for us today. Thank you, Andrew, for sharing your gifts with us.
1: Welcome to this fourth and final exploration of the phrase eternal life in Jesus' prayer found in John chapter 17, verses 1 to 11. We began 3 weeks ago by noting that eternal life is a gift from Jesus, a gift we can receive and share. Then we noticed Jesus' definition of eternal life. Eternal life is knowing God and knowing Jesus whom God has sent. We can experience this knowing today and tomorrow. Last week, we saw that we receive Jesus' gift of eternal life by trusting Jesus, and trusting is multidimensional. It involves obeying Jesus' way, knowing his truth, and experiencing his life. Today, we come to the outcome or the result of eternal life as Jesus names it in this prayer. And so again, I invite you to listen as I read from the Gospel according to John chapter 17, verses 10 to 11, where Jesus is continuing to pray to his Father in heaven. All mine are yours, and yours are mine, and I have been glorified in them. And now I am no longer in the world, but they are in the world, and I am coming to you, Holy Father. Protect them in your name that you have given me, so that they may be one as we are one. The Gospel of the Lord. Praise to you, Lord Jesus Christ.

This work of believing in Jesus may seem hard or easy at different times in our lives, but this work is always worthwhile because eternal life makes us one with each other and the Lord. We are reconciled and reconnected when we receive eternal life. God's purpose in giving us eternal life is for us to live in God's fellowship of joy and love. Said differently, God's purpose is that we would live in communion. Today, we have heard Jesus' second prayer request. His first request was to be honored so that he could honor his divine Father. Now he prays on behalf of his followers, saying, "Holy Father, protect them in your name that you have given me, so that they may be one, as we are one." Jesus begins by praying that God will protect his disciples. Our lives are often hard. I think of the first sentence of a book called The Road Less Traveled, "Life is difficult." That's quite an opening line. And our difficulties, those endless pressures and temptations, often seem to be obstacles to faith, obstacles to eternal life. We see options that look much more appealing than obeying Jesus. Or we hear arguments that make it hard to be convinced about Jesus. Or we are aware of dangers and catastrophes which threaten our capacity to trust Jesus. Jesus knows this, all of this. So Jesus asks God, his Father, to protect the disciples, his apprentices. Later today, if you were to take the time to read the rest of Jesus' prayer in John 17, you would notice that he includes us in this prayer for protection. Verse 20, Jesus prays, "I ask not only on behalf of these, but also on behalf of those who will believe in me through their word." Jesus is also interceding for us. Jesus knows the pressures that attack our capacity for whole person faith, and Jesus wants us to be one with each other and with God. And again, if you were to read the rest of Jesus' prayer, you would notice that being one, being connected with each other and connected with God, results in joy and in love. And we need both of these to face life's difficulties. Jesus was a joyful person. God is a God of joy. Otherwise, we'd have to be scared for our lives. So Jesus prays in verse 13, "I speak these things in the world so that they may have my joy made complete in themselves." And Jesus embodied love in everything he did because God is love. And so a little further on, Jesus prays, verse 26, "I made your name known to them and I will make it known so that the love with which you have loved me may be in them and I in them." The point of receiving eternal life that Jesus gives us today is that we'll become so connected with each other, with God, and with God's world that our lives will spill over with joy and with love. We'll have joy that sometimes feels like a soaring kite, but other times feels like a sailboat's ballast, allowing the sailboat to keep tacking its course through winds and waves. And we'll have the kind of love that covers a multitude of sins, a love that binds all the virtues together in perfect unity, a love that cares for our neighbors and even our enemies, inviting them to participate in the eternal life of God's family. God is giving eternal life so that we will live in the Trinity's fellowship of joy and love. When we receive eternal life, we are reconciled, reconnected, remembered. Eternal life makes us one with each other, ourselves, creation, and the Lord. Over this month, I have periodically invited you to imagine a neighbor with a long list of physical, financial, and relational troubles. The person I've described to you was once my neighbor, and I did have a conversation with that person and heard their profound troubles. And ever since, I've been thinking, what would Jesus have given my neighbor if they had been willing to ask for Jesus' help? What could I have promised my neighbor that God would do? I couldn't promise or guarantee that Jesus would give my neighbor healing, or a restored marriage, or a new job, or mortgage payments. But I am more convinced than ever that Jesus wanted to give my neighbor eternal life, beginning then and there, a life of oneness, joy, and love. And I'm convinced God wants that abundant life for you and me too. Beloved, Jesus is not with us bodily or visibly, but Jesus is always with us by the Holy Spirit, sent by God the Father. For the Holy Spirit is the Spirit of Jesus, and Jesus is still giving eternal life now to everyone who begins to obey and know and trust. In other words, to everyone who endeavors to believe in Jesus.

Amidst all the troubles we face, eternal life makes all the difference today, tomorrow, and forever. May God grant us the grace to continually receive eternal life from Jesus, and may God grant us the grace to bear witness to that life to our neighbors. All glory and honor to Jesus, who lives and reigns with the Father in the unity of the Holy Spirit, now and forever. Amen.

Thank you for joining me this morning for Sunday at CMU. You can listen to past episodes of the program on our website at any time. Until next week, I leave you with these words of blessing. Go in the power of the Holy Spirit, the peace of God's presence, in the unity of fellowship, for we are one in Christ Jesus. Amen.

0: Your weather details now for AM 1250. Mainly cloudy today with scattered showers and thunderstorms, windy and 24 degrees. The Humidex 33, and today's UV index is 7 or high. Partly cloudy tonight, scattered showers and thunderstorms, a low of 18. Tomorrow, a good chance of more rain and thunderstorms. It'll also be windy with a high of 25. Then on Tuesday, sunshine and windy with a high of 23. Current weather conditions and the 7-day forecast can be found anytime on the Lowen Body Shop weather page on your Steinbach online app. I'm Judy Peters.
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0: Your weather details now for AM 1250. Mainly cloudy today with scattered showers and thunderstorms, windy and 24 degrees. The Humidex 33, and today's UV index is 7 or high. Partly cloudy tonight, scattered showers and thunderstorms, a low of 18. Tomorrow, a good chance of more rain and thunderstorms. It'll also be windy with a high of 25. Then on Tuesday, sunshine and windy with a high of 23. Current weather conditions and the 7-day forecast can be found anytime on the Lowen Body Shop weather page on your Steinbach online app. I'm Judy Peters.
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2: Welcome to Spread the Word Now. Faith comes by hearing, and hearing by the word of the Lord. The Lord Jesus declares, "Man shall not live by bread alone, but by every word that proceeds from the mouth of God." It is my earnest prayer that as you receive the ever-living word, the brokenhearted will be healed, there will be liberty to the oppressed, recovery of sight to the spiritually blind, in the name of the Lord Jesus. I pray that the words you hear will not be persuasive words of man's wisdom, but in demonstration of the Spirit and of power, so that your faith will not be in the wisdom of man, but in the power of God.
3: This is Pastor Paul Reich from Plumline Ministries, standing in for Pastor Joe Ojati from Spread the Word Global Ministries of Red Deer, Alberta, Canada. Today on Spread the Word, I'm continuing my message, The Wisdom of Small Things, out of the book of Proverbs, chapter 30, verses 24 to 28. There are four things on earth are small, yet they are extremely wise. Ants are creatures of little strength, yet they store up food in the summer. Hyraxes are creatures of little power, yet they make their home in the crags. Locusts have no king, yet they advance together in ranks. A lizard can be caught with the hand, yet it is found in kings' palaces. These four creatures are small, they're not mighty, they're not highly important, but they're considered wise. In my last message, we discussed wisdom and the value.

of wisdom and why these creatures are wise. They're wise because they utilize God-given resources to compensate for weaknesses that they each have. Last week, we looked at the ant and how the ant is wise in preparation, how the ant overcomes the seasons of life by preparing in times of abundance for times of lack. Today, we want to look at the next creatures on this list. The hyrax demonstrates wisdom in protection. Proverbs 30, verse 26 says this, "Hyraxes are creatures of little power, yet they make their home in the crags." This is the name, hyrax. Some Bible translations use the word coney or rock badger, but the word coney is an archaic English word for rabbit, and these names can be misleading because the hyrax belongs neither to the rabbit family nor to the badger family, though they are small like a rabbit. This passage in Proverbs tells us that the hyrax is feeble. It's a weak creature. Why? It's weak because it has no inherited biological means of natural protection. The hyrax has no claws like a bear or a badger. It has no sharp teeth like a tiger or a lion and other predators. It has no quills like a porcupine. He cannot camouflage himself like a chameleon. It doesn't emit a smell like a skunk or poison like toads and some snakes. It doesn't even have a protective shell like a turtle. The hyrax has absolutely no means of protection against its natural predators, such as eagles or wild animals that are predators. What he does have is the ability to cling to steep rocks and to run into the crags and holes in the rocks for protection. So the hyrax is wise because he uses the limited abilities God has given him for gripping onto the surface of rocks, and he uses the rocky refuges in his environment that God has provided in order to compensate for his weaknesses. God tells us that he's wise in recognizing and admitting how weak and helpless he is. He takes refuge in something stronger than himself. And hiding in his rocky retreat, a hyrax is stronger than all the predators that would come after them. They are wise because they stand close to their rocky dens and they don't wander far off. So whereas an ant is noted for its wisdom and preparation, the coney is noted for its wisdom and protection. We too are wise when we recognize our weaknesses and our areas of vulnerability. To deny them is foolishness, to admit them is wisdom. It's only in understanding our areas of vulnerability, whether that's emotionally, morally, mentally, physically, or spiritually, that we will recognize our dependency on our rock. We don't recognize we need a rock of salvation until we come to the understanding that we can't save ourselves. Blessed are the poor in spirit, for theirs is the kingdom of God. We need to recognize our spiritual impoverishment and that we are totally destitute when it comes to saving ourselves. In the Bible days, rocks were an important means of protection and defense. The concept of rock is often paralleled with a fortress or a refuge, a place of safety from harm or trouble, a place of deliverance. Rocks provided natural places of defense. High rocky hills provided good locations for building cities. So if a wild animal was running after you, or a flood of water was rising, or an enemy was chasing you, you might go to a high rock that the animal couldn't climb, or where the waters couldn't reach you, or from where you could more easily fend off the enemy. Remember, when David was running from Saul, he hid in the caves and among the rocks. And this use of rocky sites as places of refuge led to the image of God as the rock, a place of deliverance, refuge, and security, a place of safety and protection from harm. So when you're weak, run to your rock. The Bible talks a lot about God as our rock. When your heart is overwhelmed, run to your rock. Psalm 61 says this, "Hear my cry, O God, listen to my prayer. From the ends of the earth I call to you. I call as my heart grows faint," or as some translations, "when my heart's overwhelmed, lead me to the rock that is higher than I. For you've been my refuge, a strong tower against the foe." When you have fear or anxiety or worry, or you need peace, run to your rock.
Isaiah 44, verse 8 says, "Do not tremble, do not be afraid."

0: Did I not proclaim this and foretell it long ago? You are my witnesses. Is there any God besides me? No, there is no other rock. I know not one. Much more could be said about this. The ant is wise in preparation. The hyrax is wise in protection. And now we come to the locusts. The locusts have no king, yet they advance together in ranks. The locust demonstrates wisdom and power. You see, a single locust is not mighty. It's not powerful. It can't do much damage. But when joined with other locusts together, they become a mighty united force, and they can devastate the countryside. Every tree, plant, and blade of grass. They have no king to unite them, but they join themselves together voluntarily, and they become a mighty army, in this case, for destruction. They are wise in power, and their power comes from their unity of purpose. Locusts have no king, yet they advance together in ranks. The Targum reads, they are all gathered together as one. The limitation of locusts is that they have no visible king, they have no visible leader, and yet they still organize themselves around a common purpose. Individually, locusts pose little threat and are very vulnerable. But when united, they form a mighty army. They are wise in their unity and cooperation despite their individual weaknesses and despite the fact that they have no leader. In cooperating, they go out as a powerful army. You know, the first cartoon ever published in the United States was by Ben Franklin. It was a picture of a snake divided into 13 pieces representing the 13 colonies. Underneath were the words, join or die. Basically, he was saying, united we stand, divided we fall. You see, isolation is weakness. Cooperation is strength. You know, you can break a single pencil quite easily, but if you combine 30 pencils into a bundle, they become extremely difficult to break. In war, the enemy's tactic is to divide and conquer. The same is true in life. Your spiritual enemy, the devil, wants to divide your marriage, your family, your church, your friendships. If he can divide you and your wife, he can destroy the oneness of your marriage and your family. If he can separate parents from children and children from parents, he can destroy the family. If he can cause strife and division in the church, he will destroy the effectiveness of your church. There's power in unity. A united marriage, a united family, a united church can be powerful for God's good purposes. And the room that I'm recording in is diffused light. It helps to illuminate the things so I can see. But if we could somehow synchronize the light photons in this room through bouncing them off mirrors and concentrate them into a beam of light, we could produce a powerful laser beam that could burn through a brick wall. Even armies today will break step when crossing bridges because synchronized footsteps can amplify the vibrations and stress the bridge's load capacity, collapsing the bridge. In 1831, 74 soldiers marching in step over the Broughton Suspension Bridge in England caused it to collapse, establishing this military rule that is observed by armies all around the world. You see, there's power in unity. One snowflake can't do much, but trillions of them combined together can shut down a city. There's multiplied effectiveness in unity. One can put 1,000 to flight, two can put 10,000 to flight. You know, running with two legs is exponentially faster than hopping on one leg. So this proverb is not telling us to emulate the destructiveness of the locusts. It's only highlighting their power and unity. Locusts unite by instinct. They have no king, no military leader. They go out in ranks and destroy. Imagine the power of the church as a force for good. If we united under our Lord and King Jesus Christ, we have a king, led by the Holy Spirit, empowered by the Spirit, and united in one purpose for the furtherance of God's kingdom. Imagine the powerful force we could be in our world. Now, there are many applications that I could make about this principle of power through unity. But just imagine the good that your marriage, your family, your church can do. Guard against anything that would destroy that unity. That brings us to the last creature, the lizard. The lizard demonstrates wisdom in perseverance and prowess. In verse 28, chapter 30 of Proverbs, it says, a lizard can be caught with the hand, yet it is found in king's palaces. There are difficulties in translating this verse. This, the animal can be translated as spider or lizard, and the grasp with your hands can be you grasp it, or the spider or lizard grasp with its hands. Either way, the message is the same. The intent here is that a lizard or a spider, they're not human, let alone royal, and yet they're found in king's palaces. I've been in numerous tropical countries, and all of them have geckos, and you'll see them everywhere, in churches, in hotels, everywhere. There's already an obvious weakness, and that's that they're not human, let alone royalty. They're yet as uninvited an uninvited reptile, it can dwell in the palace of a king. It gets into king's palaces because of its tenacity, gripping with its hands to hold on to the walls and to hold on to ceilings. By persevering and being adhesive to clinging to what it can do, it's tenaciously clings to the walls. It's able to make its way into king's palaces. You know, there are those who, despite their weaknesses and vulnerability, through perseverance in using the few abilities they have, attain to the eminence of first rank. St. Gregory takes the lizard as a type of the simple, earnest man who often succeeds better than the clever. He writes, many that are quick-witted, while they grow slack from carelessness, continue in bad practices. And the simple folk, which have no wing of ability to stand them instead, the excellency of their practice bears up to attain the walls of the eternal kingdom. In other words, sometimes the simple folk, because of their persistence, achieve more than people of great ability. What can you achieve through God's grace, through perseverance, with the prowess that God has given you? I want to challenge you today from these four small creatures. From the ant, learn the wisdom of preparation. From the hyrax, learn the wisdom of protection. God is your rock. From the locust, learn the wisdom of power. Unite under your king. And from the lizard, learn the wisdom of perseverance. Don't begrudge what you can't do. Persevere in the prowess and skills that God has given you, and you too may end up in king's palaces. God bless you.
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0: Your weather details now for AM 1250. Partly cloudy tonight, scattered showers and thunderstorms, a low of 18. Tomorrow, a good chance of more rain and thunderstorms. It'll also be windy with a high of 25. Then on Tuesday, sunshine and windy with a high of 23. Current weather conditions and the 7-day forecast can be found anytime on the Lowen Body Shop weather page on your Steinbach online app. I'm Judy Peters.
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